0: Come on, sailors, keep up the pace. It's not much further now. I love the open sea, but there's something about all this desert that I just find, invigorating. Don't you, Sissy Seagull?
1: Well, Captain Patch, I hate to be a sissy, but I'm just about over-exerticated.
2: We've been climbing this hill forever, and I'm so thirsty.
0: Now, don't go getting discouraged, Pee-wee Pirate. You're gonna make it just fine.
2: But look at my canteen. It's empty.
3: I'd give anything to be back where we left the Jolly Roger, floating in the little bitty Bighorn River.
4: Just think, Peanut, we could be swimming right now, surrounded by miles and miles of water. Water! Water!
2: Oh, this sun is so hot.
3: And the trail is so steep.
4: And my beak is so dry.
0: Here we are, shipmates. Welcome to the Alamode.
4: Hey, look, there's somebody up there on the wall.
5: Halt! Who goes there? Friend or foe?
0: Ahoy, mate. You must be the family doctor.
5: You guessed it, partner, and you must be Patch the Pirate. I'm powerful glad you come. Give me a hand with this here gate and I'll let you in. I thought you'd never get here.
0: We came as quickly as we could, Doc. It just took a little while to sail up the little bitty Bighorn River. Why'd you send for us, anyway?
5: I'm desperate, son, and I need your help. I've been patching up families for nigh on to 60 years. No brag, just fact.
2: Pixie, did you hear that? He's been a doctor for 60 years.
3: Wow, Pee-wee. He must have been born in the Old Testament.
5: But lately, I've been feeling more like an undertaker than a doctor. Why, see that family graveyard over there?
0: I sure do. It looks kind of crowded.
5: Kind of crowded. Sonny boy, would you believe that just a few months ago, that graveyard was empty as a poor man's pocket? Now look at it. Families are just dying to get in there.
4: Oh, that's Calamilma Bilmagasterly.
2: Who's destroying all the families?
6: Pronto, my banditos. Destroy the family before they reach the Alamo.
7: Riva, riva.
8: We guacamole steal their Bible. They're almost to the fort.
9: Andale, andale, get them, pajito.
5: You're about to find out who's been killing off all the families in this here parts. Listen close, like. We got to time this just right. As soon as this family gets their covered wagon inside the Alamo, close up the gate quick.
10: Don't give up. You're going to make it. Hurry.
3: Look, those banditas are chasing that family.
4: Come on. You can make it.
2: Don't give up. You're almost here.
10: Shake her leg.
0: Quick, mates. Close the gate. Now.
5: Hoo-dee-hoo. That was a close shave.
6: Hey, Senor Doc, open the gates. Me and my banditos, we just want to have some little fun.
5: Hey, fun, huh? You just want to wreck another good family. Now pack up your tacos and head for the hills.
6: Oh, so you don't wish to play our little game, huh, gringos? I, Generalissimo Santa Ana Homebreaker, I'm a very kind and gentle hombre.
11: Kind and gentle.
12: That's very funny, Doc.
5: Don't waste your speeches on us, Homewrecker. We ain't buying none of your fancy speeching. Now go crawl under a rock somewhere and take the rest of those desert rats with you.
6: Such brave words, Senor. We tremble with great fear like a bunch of little chickens. Please do not hurt us. We will go in peace. Vámonos, amigos. Riva, riva, andale!
11: Listo, amigos!
4: Captain, you're gone!
0: I have a feeling they'll be back, Sissy.
13: We owe all you folks a great big thank you for saving our lives.
4: We surely do. That homewrecker about had us that time.
3: Can we come out now?
2: Yeah, we're tired.
13: Sure, children, come on out.
2: Hey, they've got kids in the back of their covered wagon.
3: And they're just our size.
13: We're the Custard family. I'm George Armstrong Custard.
5: Pleased to meet you, George.
13: And this here is my wife, Praline.
5: How do you do, ma'am?
4: Oh, fair to middling, Doctor.
2: I'm Rich Custard.
3: And I'm Nella Custard.
2: I'm Pee-wee.
14: I'm Pixie.
3: I'm Peanut.
4: And my name's Sissy Seagull.
13: And you must be the family doctor.
5: That's right, sonny.
13: We heard that you could help our family survive the attacks of Generalissimo. We've had about all we can take. I tell you, we're feeling lower than a snake's belly in a wagon rut. And it looks like this could be the Custard's last stand.
5: Keep your chin up, sonny. I've even called in Patch the Pirate to help. And together, we'll do the best to save your family.
13: Patch the Pirate, I've heard about you. I'm much obliged to you for coming, sir.
0: Thank you, George. My crew and I will do our best.
13: Doc, we want our family to survive, but where do we begin?
5: Let me get out my prescription book here and I'll see you. Well, here it is. Psalm 127:1. Except the Lord build the house, they labor in vain that build it.
0: George, has there been a specific time in your life when you received the Lord Jesus Christ as your Savior?
13: Yes, sir, Captain.
7: So have I.
3: Me too.
12: I have too.
5: That's good news, folks. You've taken the first step toward having a successful family.
0: But now each one of you, kids included, have to pray and seek God's help every day. The closer you get to the Lord, the closer you'll get to each other.

0: Yoo-hoo, amigos, I am back.
1: Nila, it's that homewrecker.
2: Let's get back in the wagon, Rich.
0: Please, there is no need to fear, muchachos. I come as a friend in need.
3: I wonder what that sidewinder is up to now.
0: Senor Custard.
4: Is this a trick, homewrecker?
0: Trick, senor? I am hurt that you would even think such a thing.
4: Well, what do you want, then?
0: Senor, I am starting a museum of family Bibles, and I was just wondering if I could have yours. Just throw it out the front gate, and no one will get hurt.
3: It's not going to work, homewrecker. Now make tracks out of here. You're not putting this family in the graveyard.
0: You are very foolish, Senor Duck. And you are going to cause your friends a great deal of pain and suffering. My patience is about run out. Vamonos, muchachos.
5: George, I'm afraid, honey. Maybe we ought to just go ahead and give him our Bible.
4: I was just thinking the same thing, Praline.
6: Now, don't go doing anything rash. You need to remember that without your Bible, you'll wind up in the family graveyard with all the rest of those poor souls. You've got to have your Bible in order to grow.
2: Are you still growing, Captain Patch?
6: I sure am, Pixie Pirate.
2: Are you still growing, Mr. Doc?
3: Sure am, Peanut. Hard to believe, ain't it?
2: Just like Rich and Nila are eating and growing and looking more like their mom and dad every day, each one of us needs to feed on God's Word so we can grow to be more like our Heavenly Father.
3: Yeah, one of my favorite prescriptions for struggling families is 1 Peter 2:2. As newborn babes desire the sincere milk of the Word that she may grow thereby.

0: You folks must be starving.
1: You can say that again.
0: Okay, Sonny. You folks must be starving.
2: We sure are.
3: I am thirsty.
0: Let's quit the lip and head in here to the mess hall.
4: Sounds like a good idea, Doc.
5: What's on the menu today?
0: Here. Y'all take a menu and see for yourself.
1: Spinach a la mode? Do you have a children's menu?
6: Look, Rich. Here's pizza a la mode. Yum, yum.
4: I like the sound of this one. Pork belly and beans a la mode.
0: That's my personal favorite.
3: Look, here's tacos a la mode. And mashed potatoes a la mode.
7: Oh boy, spaghetti a la mode.
5: What's the specialty of the house?
0: You'll love it. It's called ice cream a la mode. And it's got my own special hot sauce poured all over it. It'll freeze your teeth and burn your tummy.
6: This is my kind of place.
7: Doc, do you really know how to make all these fancy-sounding dishes?
0: Well, it's really not all that hard, as long as you follow the instructions. You know, it's kind of like building a strong family. You just have to stick to the recipe.

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0: that noise, Captain?
1: Sounds like someone's digging, Nilla. Let's be quiet and listen.
2: Hey, Guacamole. This is hard work, and it's time for my siesta. You think maybe we are getting close?
3: I think so, Morito. I smell tacos a la mode. Andale, he's digging.
2: What is the plan again, Fajito?
4: We tunnel into the fort, shoot our pistolas, steal their family Bible, and take it back to the Generalissimo.
5: Quiet, everybody. They're right under us. I can see them through the cracks in the floor. What are we gonna do?
1: Sissy, pass me some of Doc's special hot sauce.
0: Yes, sir, Captain.
6: Be careful now, Captain. It's mighty powerful stuff.
0: Why are you pouring it through the cracks in the floor?
5: It's going to drip on their heads.
4: Hey, Barito, some red stuff just dripped on your sombrero.
2: See?
4: And your sombrero, she's melting.
2: Barito, scrape it off with your shovel pronto.
4: Oh, no, look at my shovel, Barito. She's melting. Guacamole, would you eat the red stuff off my shovel for me?
3: Please. Uh-oh, I think something is melting in my mouth. No, I think my mouth, she's melting.
2: Guacamole, why don't you spit it here in the dirt?
3: See, spit.
4: The dirt, she's on fire.
2: My shovel's on fire.
4: My sombrero's on fire.
3: My mouth, she's on fire.
4: Vaminos, amigo, vaminos, vaminos, amigo.
1: That ought to take care of them for a little while.
7: I guess you folks are going to need a place to stay for a spell.
0: Do you have anything colonial with large white pillars?
7: Why, yes, sirree, Bob. We got plenty of them, Praline. Big ones, too. I can't begin to sleep without a pillar, neither. Guess I'm just spoiled.
0: How about a nice, refreshing shower?
7: That's a fine idea, Nilla. You just keep right on praying for rain.
5: Dad, do you think maybe there's a Holiday Inn close by?
8: Hey, muchachos! Why don't you come over and join me in my air-conditioned hacienda? I have lots of extra steaks on the grill, and you can relax in my jacuzzi.
9: I wonder if he has a newspaper I could read.
10: Oh, I'm so hot my makeup is ruining.
0: I can taste those steaks now.
5: Come on, Dad, let's get out of this dump.
0: Let's have some fun for a change. I'm bored.
7: Well, hold on there, you young whippersnappers. If you don't all quit your belly aching, you're going to wind up in the family graveyard before sundown.
1: Doc's right. If the Custard family is going to survive, you need to stop griping about all that you don't have and start thanking the Lord for all that you do have.
5: But what do we have to be thankful for?
0: You've got your salvation.
11: And a home in heaven.
0: You've got your Bible.
11: And a great God that has promised to meet every one of your needs.
9: We've got our health.
10: And we've got each other.
0: And we just had a good meal.
7: Now you're talking.
1: A truly rich man asks the Lord to meet his needs and then is thankful and content with all that the Lord provides.
0: You mean a Christian shouldn't really want anything except what God wants him to have?
7: That's right, Nilla. God's prescription for a thankful heart puts it this way. The Lord is my shepherd, I shall not want.

0: muchachos. You have won the first round. As a token of my respect, my men and I would like to present you with a very special gift. Okay, muchachos, bring out the Trojan burrow.
1: It's Yamangalongamas!
2: What is it, Dad? A giant rocking horse?
3: It looks more like a burrow.
4: Maybe it's one of their Mexican piñatas.
5: They're bringing it up to the gate.
6: Can we play on it, Captain? Wow, we could all fit on its back. It's taller than the fort.
7: I'm sorry, mates. I wish we could all play on that giant burrow, but I just don't think Homewrecker can be trusted to give us something that would be good for the family.
5: Aw, come on, Captain Patch. Couldn't we just try it? And then if it were real bad, we could just push it back out.
8: Oh, wait a minute there, Sonny. Christians don't need to take risky chances like that. Listen, I've got a prescription here in Romans 14:23. It says we're not supposed to get involved in doubtful things. For whatsoever is not of faith is sin.
7: If there's a question, let's not do it. My mother explained it to me this way.

0: Cap'n Patch, I really want to be a good father, but sometimes I just don't feel like I know how.
1: One of the best ways to be a good father to your children is to be a good husband to their mother.
2: Sweetie Pie, look at that breathtaking sunset.
0: Wow, that is beautiful, sweetheart. Let's go for a walk. Just the two of us.
2: Oh, I'd love to, but what about the children?
3: Well, I look after them. You two just run along.
4: All this mushy stuff is enough to make a fella sick.
1: You'd better be thankful for all that mushy stuff. It's building you a happy home.
0: Praline?
2: Yes, sweetheart.
0: Honey, I pledge to you here and now, I'm going to be faithful to you and love you and take care of you till the day I die.
2: Oh, George, you'll always be my one and only.
0: Honey, let's walk over there where we can be alone.
5: Mushy, mushy, mushy.
4: How disgusting.
1: No, sailors, that's a beautiful thing. Your mom and dad are pledging their love to each other, and I hope they'll do that over and over again.
3: Yeah, kids, as long as your parents keep that kind of thing up, a homewrecker's gonna have a hard time putting your family in the graveyard.
1: Your folks have been joined by God. What therefore God hath joined together, let not man put asunder.

0: Does it love Wonder Thunder Rug Magnico?
1: George, wouldn't you like to kiss me on the porch?
2: Well, the lips would be fine.
1: George, you're so romantic.
2: You're so beautiful.
1: You're so strong.
2: Your hair.
1: Your eyes.
2: Your nose.
1: Your lips.
2: That too.
1: Oh, George.
2: Oh, Praline.
1: George.
2: Praline.
3: Hey, you two lovebirds, what about us?
4: Yes, we need some attention too.
5: Heh, that brings me to my next prescription. Proverbs 17:22. A merry heart doeth good like a medicine. It's time for Family Fun Night.
1: What in the world is Family Fun Night?
6: It's a special night you set aside every week just so your family can be together and have fun.
2: Sounds great, but how do you decide what to do?
0: Each week, a different member of the family gets to choose, but everyone has to do it together.
3: Dad, let's wrestle on the floor.
4: Let's bake some cookies.
3: Maybe we can go fishing.
7: I want to ride bikes.
8: Can we make some popcorn?
9: Where's the Monopoly?
4: Everybody tickle that.
5: A family that plays together stays together.

0: yuck, Pee-wee. Look at your teeth.
1: Oh, sick.
2: What's wrong?
0: Don't you ever use your toothbrush?
2: Well, when I remember, I do.
0: I bet I can guess what you had for breakfast this morning.
2: You cannot.
0: Can too.
2: Cannot.
0: Can too.
2: Cannot.
0: Can too.
2: Oh, yeah? Well, give it a try.
0: Let's see. You had scrambled eggs with ketchup, orange juice, strawberry jello, green beans, and Cheerios.
2: Wrong. That was yesterday.
1: Ooh, yuck. Pee-wee, you'd better pay close attention to this next song. You need help.

0: It's time to hit the rack, mates.
1: Bedtime already?
2: Yeah, we better get rested up for tomorrow. No telling what homework is gonna try.
3: But I'm not tired.
0: Everybody in your bunks now. Taps in 60 seconds.
4: I'm thirsty. May I have a drink?
5: My stomach's growling. I'm starved.
6: Something's hiding in my closet.
7: Mom, my tummy hurts.
8: Nilla, honey, why does it always hurt as soon as you climb in bed?
3: Dad, I forgot to do my homework.
7: I heard a noise.
3: I've got a bug bite and it really itches. Will you tickle it?
7: Richie hit me.
3: Nilla's a tattletale.
8: Richard Berry Custard and Nilla Wafer Custard go to sleep right this minute.
9: Yes, ma'am.
8: Captain Patch, children can certainly be aggravating, can't they?
0: Aggravating? Well, I guess that's one way of looking at it. But I was just sitting here thinking what a rich woman you are, Mrs. Custard.
8: Why... whatever do you mean by that, Captain?
0: God says children are an heritage of the Lord, and the fruit of the womb is his reward. Yes, you're a wealthy woman, Mrs. Custard.
8: I guess I never looked at it that way before.
0: Just remember, ma'am, you need to enjoy every bit of your wealth while you still can.

0: Good night, Nilla. I love you.
1: Good night, Dad. I love you, too.
0: Good night, Rich. I love you.
2: Good night, Dad.
0: I love you, son.
2: Me too, Dad.
0: Rich, why don't you just come right out and say, I love you?
2: It's kind of embarrassing, Dad. Besides, I'm getting too old for that kind of stuff.
0: I think you might be wrong about that, son. I'm finding that the older I get, the more often I want to tell folks that I love them.
2: Oh, Dad.
0: Well, good night, Rich. I love you.
2: Thanks, Dad. See you in the morning.
3: Nilla, Nilla, you awake? I hear something.
1: It's midnight, Rich. Go to sleep.
3: No, did you hear that? Come on, let's go see what it is.
1: Okay, I'm coming.
3: Shh, be quiet so we don't wake up anybody. And grab that lantern over there.
1: What's that noise, Rich?
3: I don't know, Nilla, but we're gonna find out.
1: It sounds like it's coming from outside the front gate. We better go tell Mom and Dad.
3: Nothing doing! Let's find out what it is first, then we'll really have something to tell him. Come on, help me open the gate. Bush, hard!
1: I don't like this.
3: Don't chicken out now. Hey, it sounds like it's coming from the giant burrow.
1: I can't believe how big this thing is.
3: Hold the lantern up here. There's a button here on the tummy of the burrow.
1: I wonder if it's his belly button.
3: I'm going to push it and see what happens. Look, some stairs are coming down. Wow, come on, let's go see what's inside.
1: I was afraid you'd say that. Rich, there's a 2-foot cockroach in there.
3: Don't worry, sis, he looks harmless. Pardon me, Mr. Roach.
4: Quick, quick, senor, pull up a couple of kegs and have a seat.
3: What kegs?
4: Those over there, the ones that are marked TNT.
1: What's TNT?
4: I think it stands for Tuesday Night Theater, I am not sure. Now, quick, have a seat and watch my magnet box. You got to see this program, it's my favorite.
5: 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And now, here's Hollywood.
6: This is your favorite Hollywood Homewrecker. Don't you just love my voice? And now we return to Little House on the Mesa with the Homewrecker players.
7: Husband? Husband? Why don't you make your children behave?
8: How can I when they're just imitating their mother?
9: Mom, if you won't let me pierce my nose and shave my head, I'm gonna run away.
7: That's the best news I've heard all day. I'll help you pack.
10: Oh, the boy next door just got a new toy. I want one too, I want one too, I want one too.
8: Son, we can't afford to buy a toy like that. It costs $43 million.
7: Well, if you get a decent job, we could get him anything he wanted.
10: Oh, you don't give me that toy, I'm gonna tear this house apart.
8: You already have.
7: Some father you are. That's just my luck. Ugh. Out of all the wonderful men in the world, I had to pick a loser like you.
8: Oh, yeah? Well, listen to this, sweetie. I don't feel that I love you anymore anyway.
7: Well, I don't think I ever did love you.
8: Oh, well, I guess it's over then.
7: You better believe it, pig boy. I'm going home to mother.
8: And don't come back.
7: I won't.
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0: Quick, help me pull my burrow inside. You got to see this commercial. It's my favorite.
3: Come on, Nilla, pull harder. I want to see this commercial.
4: I'm pulling as hard as I can.
0: It's moving.
3: We're almost to the barn.
0: Oh, you'll love this commercial. It's my favorite.
1: Thank you for staying with us all night. And welcome to the late, late, late, late, late early show.
5: Nilla Rich.
2: Hey, that sounds like Dad.
4: Wonder what he's doing up in the middle of the night.
0: Middle of the night, senorita. It's 7 o'clock in the morning.
3: 7 in the morning?
4: We've got to go right now.
2: Goodbye, Taco Bell.
0: Well, don't leave now, muchachos. You got to see this next show. It's my favorite.
2: Hi, Dad.
5: You two are sure up bright and early this morning. Wish I had half your energy.
6: Good morning, Nilla.
4: Mom, could I shave my head and pierce my nose?
6: Honey, where in the world are you getting such crazy notions?
4: Oh, never mind, Mom.
7: Hey, come on, young whippersnappers. There's chores to be done.
4: You all go ahead. I'm getting something to eat.
8: Hold it right there, young lady. There'll be plenty of time to eat after we get some work done.
7: You need a good dose of the prescription I found in 2 Thessalonians 3:10. If any would not work, neither should he eat.
9: That's right, Nilla. If you really want to have a happy family, you're going to have to carry the load and do your part.

0: Doc, what are some other things we ought to be doing to make sure we have a strong family?
1: Well, sonny boy, bring me your family Bible, and I'll show you.
0: Let's see, where did I see it last? Praline, have you seen our family Bible?
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3: Find it, Peanut? 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
5: You sailors need some help?
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1: Everybody pick a tombstone and have a seat.
2: Oh, this is kind of scary.
1: You need to be scared a little bit, Praline, because if each one of your custards ain't careful, your whole family could wind up in here in a jiffy.
2: What do you mean?
1: Just go ahead and read the tombstone you're sitting on.
2: Oh, let me see. It says, here lies a poor family named Moores who had Bibles by dozens and scores, but they never would read them, much less would they heed them. Now no one grows less than the Moors.
6: In order to build a strong family, you need to spend time in God's Word every day.
1: Yeah, this next prescription really works wonders, but it has to be filled by the Lord himself. Psalm 119:18, open thou mine eyes, that I may behold wondrous things out of thy law.

0: at Generalissimo Homewrecker. 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
8: All Homewrecker wants is our family. I don't want any of the rest of you to get hurt. Maybe we just ought to surrender.
9: Doc, are there any shovels around here?
10: Sure, Captain. Right over here in the tool shed.
0: I'll get them, Captain.
9: Thanks, Rich. Hurry and bring them here on the wall.
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0: Here, Bandito, try a shovel on for size.
6: Gracias. Ouch. Nothing like these ever entered my mind before.
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9: Pixie, grab that big steel pot.
0: Take that, you nasty bandito.
3: Oh, my head is going to pot.
2: I said charge!
6: Oh, chihuahua. How come it is that we do all the charging on the Generalissimo? He gets all the credit.
8: Try a garbage can on for size.
10: It's working, Yessiree. They're retreating.
9: Good work, mates.
8: I don't know how to thank all of you.
2: Senor Gustard, you have pushed me too far. Prepare to make your last stand.
12: Oh, my. I'm feeling a little fuzzy in my head. Oh.
0: Miss Praline just fainted.
13: Oh, I hope she's all right.
1: What's wrong with her, Doc?
10: Everybody stand back and give us some room to breathe.
7: Poor little thing. Been wounded in the battle.
10: I don't think so, Sissy. I've seen that look before.
7: But don't keep us in suspenders, Doc. Is she gonna be all right?
10: I hate to say it, but it looks bad. Mighty bad.
8: What is it, Doc?
10: It's a common ailment among women folk, but I've never seen it so advanced.
8: Just go ahead and give it to me straight.
10: Sorry, son. She's got a chocolate fever.
14: Chocolate fever?
10: Hold your six white horses. I think she's coming around.

0: I just love this program. It's my favorite.
1: This is that spectacular voice that's wrecked a thousand homes saying, we now return to our regularly scheduled rerun, Little House on the Mesa.
2: Out of all the wonderful men in the world, I had to pick a loser like you.
3: Oh, yeah? Well, listen to this, sweetie. I don't feel that.
0: What's wrong with my magnet box? This can't really be happening. I love this part. It's my favorite.
1: If you are experiencing some technical difficulties, and I'm sure you are.
0: Si, amigo, what should I do?
1: And if your name happens to be Paco Bell.
0: That's me! That's me!
1: Then climb up on the neck of your Trojan burrow and aim the burrow's cannon, the burrow's head, at the nearest person.
0: I'm climbing!
1: Next, pull the left trigger, the left ear, all the way back.
0: Okay, I'll do it as soon as I get there.
1: This minor adjustment should correct any difficulty I might be experiencing.
0: Oh, I got to hurry. I can't miss this next part. It's my favorite. Oh, look over there. That's my friend Rich. I like him. He's my favorite. I think I'll lay my burro's head at him. Hi, Rich. Buenos dias, Mila.
4: Look, Rich. There's Paco Bell.
5: George, look over there behind the barn. It's the giant burro.
6: Rich, how'd that burro get inside the fort?
7: Well, I was meaning to tell you about it, but...
8: Doesn't the head on that burro kind of look like a cannon?
9: It sure does, Pee-wee.
7: And it's aiming straight at Rich.
10: Why, it's Paco Bell's cannon.
0: Don't worry, amigos. I'm just going to pull my burro's leg.
6: Rich, get behind me. Oh!
5: Oh, the cannon. My husband's been hit.
7: Dad!
5: Oh, this is terrible.
4: Dad, you're bleeding.
6: Don't worry, honey.
7: Dad, you shouldn't have done that. You saved my life, but what about you?
6: Just doing my job, son. That's what dads are for.
7: Dad, don't leave me now. I need you. Dad, I love you. I love you very much.
6: There. That wasn't so hard, son. You'll never know how much those words mean to me. Say it again.
7: I love you, Dad.

0: Rich, you just gave your dad the best medicine he could get. Proverbs 16:24 says, pleasant words are as an honeycomb, sweet to the soul and health to the bones.
1: Is he going to be all right, Doc?
2: Son, it doesn't look good at all.
3: Rich, you're going to have to be the man of the house for a little while. Trust in the Lord and be strong.
1: Lord, help me.
4: Oh, no, I have hurt my friends. Sometimes my stupid magnet box makes me do things I don't even want to do.
5: And now back to our regular programming. It's your favorite.
4: No, you have controlled me long enough.
6: I will take over now, Hollywood.
5: But I was about to tell them how great my voice
6: is. Out of the way, Hollywood. So, Bucko Bell, you think I have controlled you long enough? Then why don't you destroy me?
4: See, that is it. I will destroy my magnet box and the giant burrow too. I will push it down the hill and into the river.
6: Why don't you burn it to the ground? That would be mucho quicker.
4: See, that is a good idea. I will light the tail and burn it to the ground. There, it is done. You will soon be nothing but ashes.
6: You fool! You have played right into my hands! In just 45 seconds, the Alamo and everyone in it will be blown into itsy-bitsy pieces!
4: What do you mean? What do you mean?
6: You have just lit the biggest keg of dynamite in the whole world!
4: Quick, run for cover, amigos! The giant burrow is going to explode!
6: Go and run for cover, gringos. It won't do any good!
7: Head in the barn!
1: Head for the cellar!
8: Get under the bed!
1: Hey, everybody, gather around the giant burrow and help push! Hurry!
8: Not the burrow! It's going to explode!
9: We're all gonna die!
1: Somebody open the front gate! Hurry up! We've gotta push this thing out of here!
0: He's right, mates. It's our only hope. Everybody push! Now!
10: I'm pushing!
0: Harder, mates. Give it all you've got!
2: When I give the word, Pee-wee, open the gate!
11: Aye, sir.
8: It's moving.
1: Head for the front gate.
11: It's gonna blow up any time now.
8: It's rolling. There it goes.
2: Now, Pee-wee, now.
6: The gate is opening, muchachos. Attack.
9: Here come the banditos. They're running for the gate.
12: Oh, muchachos, look at what is coming out of the gate.
13: Generalissimo, please don't blow up at me, but something has gone wrong with our plan.
14: Run, Generalissimo, run like the wind. We are not just horsing around either.
15: Don't worry about your own lives, muchachos. Protect me.
12: You had better run, Generalissimo. The Trojan burrow is gaining on you.
15: Help! How can this be happening to me? Where are my men?
12: Vominos, Generalissimo, vominos.
13: Andale.
15: This whole thing just burns me!
10: Oh! We did it!
9: Our family is safe and sound.
1: Dad, we did it. How are you feeling?
3: I'm feeling better, son.
2: I think he's going to make it, Rich. In time, I think he's going to be almost as good as new.
9: Oh, honey, I'm so happy.
4: This whole thing has made me miss my freckled Chiquita and all the rest of my little bunch.
1: You mean you're married, Paco?
4: Si, senor. I guess my magnet box just made me forget about my family. But I'm going home now. Adios!
1: Goodbye, Paco Bell.
10: Goodbye!
1: Well, I guess we took care of Homewrecker once and for all.
0: I wouldn't count on it, Rich. He's lurking around out there somewhere right now, licking his wounds and looking for another chance to attack your family.
9: The Lord gave us the victory this time, but we can't let our guard down now.
3: That's right, honey. From now on, we're going to seek God's help every day, and by His grace, the Custard family is going to survive.
2: Yeah, that's the spirit, son. Except the Lord build the house, they labor in vain that build it.

0: Hi, this is Chris. Welcome to Adventures in Odyssey. You know, whenever you get a group of people together, you're going to have personality clashes. It's a part of being human, which means it happens here in Odyssey, too. It's not news to anybody that Eugene and Bernard Walton don't see eye to eye. So what do you think would happen if the two of them had to live together in the same house? Well, hang on to your hats, because we're going to find out when today's Adventure in Odyssey continues, right after this. It's a typical afternoon here at Wit's End. Kids are milling about, Wit is behind the counter, and Bernard Walton is just walking through the door. Let's find out what he wants.
1: Well, that's all, Wit. The windows are done.
2: Thank you, Bernard.
1: Took a little longer than usual.
2: Oh?
1: I'm telling you, Wit, your windows have more fingerprints on them than the easels at a convention of six-fingered hand painters. You should post signs telling the kids to keep off.
2: What kind of a place would Wit's End be if I had signs all over the place telling kids not to touch the windows?
1: Well, a lot cleaner, that's for sure.
2: Where are you off to now?
1: Campbell County Community College.
2: Really? New clients?
1: Yeah, not bad, huh? Then I'm going home for a quiet evening at home.
2: Oh, Maud's still visiting her family?
1: Yeah, won't be back for another week.
2: Oh.
1: You know, Wit, you should come around one night. Give us a chance to do some manly things, you know, like a couple of wild, carefree bachelors.
2: Like what?
1: Are you kidding me? Oh, you're a single man. What do you do for fun in the evenings?
2: Oh, I work around the house, tinker with a couple of inventions. I read, mostly.
1: Yeah, sounds about as exciting as the label on a tube of toothpaste. Remind me to invite you around for some warm milk and aspirin.
2: Okay, see you, Bernard.
1: Eugene? Hey, Eugene!
3: Mr. Walton, what are you doing here at the college?
1: I just finished cleaning some windows, but what are you doing?
3: Oh, well, at the moment, I'm standing on the corner attempting to put my mental faculties to full use in order to determine a course of action.
1: Uh-huh. Yeah, it's been nice talking to you.
3: I'm trying to make a decision.
1: And the luggage at your feet?
3: My meager possessions. Alas, up until today, I was living here on campus. But now, I am an orphan, an outcast, a pariah from the domicile to which I've grown accustomed.
1: Well, getting rude won't help. You telling me they threw you out of college?
3: Every 10 years, they fumigate all the dormitory buildings. What students are here at the time have to vacate and find lodgings elsewhere.
1: So you're stuck for a place to live, huh?
3: Yes, for an entire week.
1: Well, that's too bad.
3: Yes, nowhere to go, no one to turn to. These are the times when I'm acutely aware of the emptiness of my existence without familial relations.
1: So you're saying if you had a family, you'd have a place to go, huh?
3: Well, of course, I'd have someone to take me in. Parents, siblings.
1: Cousins.
3: Pardon me, Mr. Walton, but...
1: That's what you're leading up to, isn't it?
3: Not at all. I would never exploit that thin link between us. Mm. It's hardly worth mentioning. Just because we're distantly related through mutual ancestors doesn't mean you're obligated in any way. Perhaps Mr. Whitaker...
1: Get in the truck, Eugene.
3: But...
1: You are my cousin, after all. I can't have you hanging around street corners. What will people say? Come on.
3: But really, Mr. Walton...
1: We have a spare room, Eugene. My wife is out of town this week, and I'd... Enjoy the company.
3: I wouldn't expect to burden you for free.
1: You wouldn't make any money charging to be a burden, Eugene. No one could afford you. Besides, you're family. I can't believe I said that.
3: It's a matter of principle. I insist on doing something to help.
1: All right. Just get in before the campus security arrests me for double parking. No doubt they're hiding in the bushes around here somewhere.
3: Thank you, Mr. Walton.
1: Don't mention it. At all. I wouldn't want people to think it's a habit for me. Well, you all settled in?
3: I am indeed. Thank you very much.
1: Room's not too cramped. Not that I could do anything if it was.
3: The closet is actually bigger than my entire dorm room. It really is quite pleasant. In fact, the entire house is a splendid example of Victorian architecture.
1: Old, you mean? Yeah, that's how I like it. Those new cardboard houses they make now have about as much character as a roll of wet tissue paper.
3: And while we're discussing it...
1: Oh, there, it's in the hall closet.
3: No, actually, I simply wanted to take another opportunity to say how much I appreciate
1: Eugene,
3: the extension of your goodwill.
1: Eugene, don't start again. You're the only guy I know who could ruin gratitude by saying thank you.
3: I want to fulfill my promise to help you. The first thing I'm going to do is set up my computer and input your customers.
1: You leave my customers alone.
3: No, I'll enter their names on the computer and set up a complete record of your transactions with them. That way you can keep track of who they are and how much they owe you for the work you've done.
1: Oh?
3: It's the least I can do.
1: You're probably right. My customers are all in that account book there.
3: Thank you. Then tomorrow I'll join you on your vocational endeavors.
1: Sorry, I have to go to work tomorrow.
3: Exactly.
1: What, you're going to help me wash windows?
3: Of course.
1: What do you know about windows?
3: What's there to know? Any simpleton could you could give me on-the-job training.
1: Well, I don't suppose it'll hurt to try it for a day, but don't get your hopes up.
3: I won't. Well, what now?
1: What do you mean?
3: What are we supposed to do? I've never had a roommate before.
1: Well, just go about your business, Eugene. What would you do if you were back in your dorm room?
3: Working my computer?
1: No, I mean for fun.
3: Oh, for fun, I'd work in my computer.
1: Oh, this week's just gonna fly by. Look, since my wife is gone, maybe we could enjoy ourselves with some bachelor kinds of things.
3: Such as,
1: You know, it's no wonder you and Whit are friends. Manly activities, Eugene. Things that men enjoy doing.
3: Oh, you mean things like wearing the same pair of socks for several days or shaking up a soda can to see who hits the ceiling with the spray.
1: Yeah, something like that. Do you know any jokes?
3: Jokes? What kind of jokes?
1: What kind of... What, do you have them cataloged in the Dewey Decimal System? A joke. Like the one about the woman who went to her psychiatrist and said, "Doctor, I need help. My husband thinks he's a refrigerator." "That's not so bad," the doctor said. "It's a harmless complex." "Maybe it is," replied the woman, "but he sleeps with his mouth open and the light keeps me awake."
3: And then?
1: Maybe you should go work on your computer. Eugene?
3: Come in, Mr. Walton.
1: Yeah, I was wondering if... What in the world is all this junk?
3: Where? Oh, no, this junk is my computer equipment. I have to have my computer with me to get my programming assignments done. Only, I can't find the plug.
1: Well, there's one over there, just behind the desk.
3: Oh, thanks.
1: You're going to plug all that in here?
3: Of course.
1: But the wiring in this house is pretty old.
3: Don't worry. My computer has a power surge protector. Oh, here's the plug.
1: Oh, I'm not worried about your computer, Eugene. I'm worried about...
3: Here we go.
1: Eugene, are you all right?
4: Oh, just fine, thank you. Perhaps we should check the fuse.
1: Good idea, but you better lead the way.
4: Me? Why?
1: Your glow saves me from having to get a flashlight. Yeah, now, which fuse is it?
3: If you'll allow me, Mr.
1: Hold on, Eugene. You just leave this to me.
3: But I do have a little bit of
1: experience. You just stick with your modern computers and leave these old fuses to someone who knows about them. Let's see. Burnout fuse. Where did I put those replacements? Oh, there we go. Now, we just put this back in here. Not a word, Eugene. Just don't say a word. I'm going back to bed now.
3: Good night, Mr. Walton. Hope he doesn't have a water pad.
1: Come on, Eugene. I have work to do. These college boys, they don't know what working hours are.
5: Coming, Mr. Walton.
1: Probably kissing his computer goodbye.
3: Huh. Sorry, I had a piece of granola stuck in my teeth.
1: Granola stuck in your... But now, you see, what did I tell you? If you ate my brand of cereal, you wouldn't have such problems.
3: Sugar Frosty Puffs? You're right. I wouldn't have any teeth left either with all that sugar. Very unhealthy, Mr. Walton.
1: Are you sure you want to come with me today?
3: Don't you want me to?
1: Not if you're going to pick on my cereal.
3: I won't say another word. I told you I would help you in exchange for a place to stay, and help you I shall.
1: Well, that remains to be seen.
3: Where are we going today?
1: Well, the biggest job is later this afternoon, the old Chatwick House on Chatwick Hill.
3: Oh, yes. It's the oldest mansion in the county, I understand.
1: You betcha. Very special. And I had to work long and hard to get that job.
3: That's this afternoon. Where are we going now?
1: The McAllister Office Park. I have some second-story windows that need done. Do you think you can handle that?
4: To borrow the colloquialism, I am without perspiration.
1: Huh?
4: No sweat.
1: All right, sit the ladder down here.
4: Yes, sir.
1: And you better step back while I put it up.
4: Ooh, why don't you allow me to put it up?
1: That's a little tricky. You have to lean it against the wall a certain way so it won't slip.
4: I believe I can accomplish that with minimal difficulty.
1: Well, all right. Just push the rings up on the hook until you have it to the right height.
4: Yes, sir.
1: I'll go get the buckets and squeegee. You sure you can do this?
4: Yes, sir.
1: Okay.
4: Graduated with honors from every institution I've attended. Top of my class in computer programming, physics, science, math, and he doesn't believe I can set up a ladder. Huh. There. I'll simply lean it against the wall and nothing...
1: Eugene!
4: Yes?
1: Watch out for the window. Now, window washing isn't as easy as people think. Are you listening to me?
4: Oh, yes, of course.
1: Cover the window with a cleaner like this, using the sponge, you see?
4: Sponge.
1: Uh-huh. Then you take the squeegee like this and slide it along the top edge left to right. Then carry on to the right edge from top to bottom. Then stop to wipe the squeegee with the cloth. Then you clean the left edge from top to bottom and follow through on the bottom edge from left to right. Understand?
4: Poetry in motion. However, I have a suggestion which might help alleviate some of the effort.
1: Look, I've been doing this for 20 years. I have a good system.
4: But why don't you simply squeegee the window from left to right, right to left, the length of the window, wipe the squeegee off, then do the edges?
1: Because you get more strength and precision going along the edges all the way around.
4: But mathematically speaking, your method requires more strokes.
1: It doesn't require more strokes. See?
4: But if you observe me...
1: But all that back and forth business is harder on the wrist. See?
4: Working the edges puts more pressure on the shoulders. Notice?
1: But this gets it cleaner.
4: This doesn't leave lines across the glass.
1: Just watch, will you?
4: This is far superior.
1: No, this.
4: I beg to differ.
5: Excuse me, boys, but that window looks plenty clean to me. Any chance of getting the other seven done before the end of the day?
1: Yes, sir, Mr. Wilcox, right away. Now see what you've done, Eugene.
4: Pardon me, Mr. Walton, but I believe you started this.
1: If you just did things the way I said...
4: If you were only slightly more open-minded, and I might point out...
1: I don't understand why I brought you here. You were just... Why do you have to argue with me all the time?
4: Au contraire, Mr. Walton. I don't believe I'm arguing as much as I'm merely trying to reason through your stubbornness.
1: My stubbornness? Now there's the pot calling the kettle black.
4: I don't know what kitchen utensils have to do with anything, but I'm only trying to help.
1: Yeah, you're trying, all right.
4: Where are we going now?
1: Home. It's lunchtime. We'll get something to eat, and then I have to put my scaffolding into the truck for the Chadwick House job. I have to get that done this afternoon.
4: You mean we have to get it done?
1: Right. We... Oh, boy.
0: We'll have more of today's adventure in Odyssey right after this. And now, back to the adventure.
1: Eugene?
4: Right here, sir.
1: Yeah. Aren't you going to eat lunch? I made a peanut butter and banana sandwich for you.
4: Oh, no, thank you. I wanted to finish this program on my computer.
1: Oh. Must be pretty important, huh? Maybe you should stick around this afternoon to do it.
4: Not at all. In fact, I just finished.
1: Oh, too bad.
4: I beg your pardon?
1: Too bad you didn't get it finished sooner, I mean.
4: This is the program I promised to do for you, see? I have all your customers listed and a record of all their accounts.
1: Really?
4: Yes, sir. You'll notice on the screen that I took the liberty...
1: Hold on. Don't you college boys know how to take care of your equipment? That computer screen is filthy.
4: Oh, I've been meaning to clean it. Anyway, if you
1: never
4: notice,
1: leave
4: I...
1: until tomorrow what you can put off today, or something like that. There, let me just give the screen a quick clean and...
4: But really, I really wanted to show you...
1: I really want to see what you've done, Eugene.
4: But be careful with that.
1: I'm a professional now. I'll even use the back-and-forth method for you. These keys are a mess, too. Here, let me,
4: No, don't touch the key!
1: What happened? Well, what is that all about?
3: Oh, nothing. You just erased all the work I did.
1: Oops.
3: Here, Mr. Walton, I believe this is the last of your scaffolding equipment.
1: Thanks.
3: Aren't you concerned that it's so rickety?
1: It's solid scaffolding, and it lets me get to those hard-to-get spots. Now, not another word.
3: Yes, sir.
1: Eugene, I'm really sorry about erasing your computer.
3: Oh, it was only a few hours' work. Think nothing of it.
1: No, really. I was thinking about it, and, well, I think you should stay here and see if you can get it fixed. I can do the Chadwick House alone.
3: Mr. Walton,
1: No, I insist.
3: I can't let you, Mr. Walton. I promised to help you today, and I must keep my word. Now, let's punch the highway.
1: You mean hit the road.
3: As you wish.
1: There has to be some way to get rid of this kid. Maybe there is. Now, Eugene, I want you to go upstairs and check all the windows. I want you to make sure I didn't miss anything.
3: Yes, sir. Hello, Mr. Whitaker.
2: Hi.
3: Mr. Whitaker.
2: What's going on, Bernard? You were here yesterday.
1: I know, but it's the only thing I could come up with.
2: Come up with?
1: Eugene. He's been driving me crazy ever since he moved in.
2: Moved in?
1: I need you to explain it to him, Whit. Will you do me that much of a favor?
2: Well, explain what? You can't expect me.
1: You don't understand what it's been like. I don't want to hurt his feelings, but I have to do the Chadwick House alone.
2: What does the Chadwick House have to do with anything?
1: You just talk to him, Whit, okay? And thanks.
2: Bernard. Bernard, come back here. Oh, Bernard.
3: Mr. Whitaker?
2: Oh, Eugene.
3: Did Mr. Walton go to get his bucket?
2: Well, I don't think so. He said he had to, actually, he...
3: Mr. Whitaker, you're stammering.
2: Well, I am. And it's only because I'm a little confused.
3: Well, confused about what?
2: As best as I can figure it out, Bernard just left you to go do the Chadwick House by himself.
3: Really?
2: Yes, and I'm not sure what that means, but have you two been arguing or something?
3: Frankly, Mr. Walton has been pushing me towards a state of temporary insanity.
2: Crazy.
3: Precisely. Not only is he extremely stubborn and closed to new ideas, but he ruined my computer program.
2: Was that the blown fuse?
3: After today's work, I was going to slip back to his house to smuggle my belongings out and find another place to stay.
2: You wanted to leave him? I don't get it.
3: You would if you knew him, Mr. Whitaker.
2: I do know him, Eugene, and I know you. And frankly, I'm amazed that two grown men can't overcome their personality differences like two grown men. Bernard sneaking off without you, you wanting to sneak off without him.
3: Mr. Whitaker, the man used a squeegee on my computer.
2: Still, the two of you should be able to talk it out. Even if you decide to go separate ways, you have to talk. Even the kids around here know that.
3: But what am I supposed to say?
2: Eugene, I've never known you to be at a loss for words, ever.
1: I try to be nice. I open my home. The nerve of the boy to tell me that my scaffolding is rickety. I mean, it's solid, sturdy, good old-fashioned manufacturing. Old, but sturdy. These college kids, they think they know everything just because they can punch a few buttons on a computer. Well, I don't need his computer or his help or his opinions about... easy now. About how to wash windows or the quality of my scaffolding. I stand by my work and my equipment. Then again, it's...
3: Mr. Whitaker is right, of course. Mr. Walton and I should be able to discuss our differences like two mature men. He has his point of view, and I have mine. But that doesn't mean we can't learn from each other out of mutual respect. Maybe I've been too hard, too self-centered. Yes, perhaps I've even been a bit stubborn myself. Mr. Walton? Left a scaffolding lying around, but where... Mr. Walton, are you all right?
1: Apart from being pinned under my scaffolding and suffering from countless bruises and probably even a broken leg, I'm just dandy. Why do you ask?
3: Well, I was hoping we might have a talk.
1: A talk? Eugene,
3: Yes, sir?
1: Get me out of here! Well, this is ridiculous. They want to keep me in the hospital overnight for observation. What do they want to observe me doing? Using the bedpan?
2: Oh, now, Bernard, the doctor wants to make sure you didn't give yourself a concussion.
1: Well,
2: not to mention the sprain you gave your ankle.
1: Then don't mention it.
2: Well, maybe we should have them x-ray your disposition as well. Why are you in such a bad mood?
1: Because there was only one thing that could have been more embarrassing than having that scaffolding collapse under me.
2: And what's that?
1: Having Eugene rescue me.
2: Now that you mention it, I think you and Eugene need to have a little talk about... Well, perfect timing. Come in, Eugene.
3: Thank you, Mr. Whittaker. How is our patient?
2: Impatient, as usual.
3: Oh. Well, I went back to Chatwick House to finish those windows, Mr. Walton, and I even used your method of cleaning the windows. And, reluctantly, I must confess that it is better than the way I suggested earlier today.
1: Yeah, well... Thanks for seeing reason. You'll get a day's wages for the work. I'm good for it.
3: And I brought all the scaffolding back.
1: Yeah, I hope you threw that cheap rig into the nearest trash can.
3: Not at all. Actually, I believe it collapsed because you forgot to put two of the joints in properly. Inasmuch as you're a true professional...
1: True.
3: It's something I believe to be my fault.
1: Your fault? How do you figure?
3: Because I made you so upset you weren't thinking about what you were doing.
1: I'll agree with that.
2: Bernard.
1: Well, he said it first.
3: Oh, it's all right, Mr. Whittaker. I came here to apologize, and apologize I shall. Mr. Walton, I'm sorry for being so much like you.
1: What?
3: Well, stubborn know-it-all, to borrow the colloquialism.
1: Well, that's an apology?
3: Well, yes. Because I believe that's been the source of our conflicts. We both stubbornly cling to our ideas without having patience for what other people think.
1: I'm not against what other people think. I mean, it's not my fault they're wrong. I just...
2: Bernard, make an effort.
1: Huh? Oh, all right. All right. I'm sorry, too. Maybe we could try a little harder to get along.
3: Well, perhaps we can. We'll certainly have the opportunity.
1: We will.
3: Oh, yes. Mr. Whittaker has given me the rest of the week off to take care of you until your wife gets home.
1: What? Oh, now, wait a minute.
3: And I even learned a new joke for our next bachelor's night out.
1: Which?
3: It's the one about the three philosophers who were trapped in a time continuum.
1: Which?
3: Don't stop me if you've heard it, because it's got a funny twist at the end. It's all right. Now, the first philosopher subscribed to 17th century...
0: I think Eugene and Bernard are going to have a different relationship from now on. Now that the two of them have spent some time together... I think they understand each other a little better. That's the best way to deal with people who have personalities different from yours. Get to know them. It's all a part of loving your neighbor as yourself. Adventures and Odysseys, a presentation of Focus on the Family. 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Our production engineer was Bob Luttrell, and our executive producer, Chuck Bolte. And I'm Chris, hoping you'll join us again next time for more Adventures and Odysseys.

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He is King, Jesus Christ is King of Kings.

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1: And you can join our sluggish crew if you start the lollygagging. 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
2: I'm telling you, we never follow orders.
1: We're searching for true happiness.
2: I'd say we're getting warmer.
1: We waste a lot of time.
2: Oh, that's true. Oh, hours on our amusement.
1: Don't look at me.

0: Singiverse McGreedy.
1: That'll be fine, Beardy.
0: Just ask our crew what love past time is clearly our obsession.
1: Oh dear.
0: And we will shout video games and movies without question.
1: Tis true.
0: Some doctors say the studies show it may decay your brain. But...
1: But what?
0: What?
1: You're so lazy, you couldn't finish the verse.
0: Or maybe it's me decaying brain.
1: You're so unreliable, Beardy.
2: That's not right, crew.

0: Well, boys, anybody got time for all that do-gooding?
1: Oh, let me check me schedule. Oh, looks like I'm all booked up with me time.

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1: 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It's late.
0: Aw, all right.

0: Good night, Pistol. Good night, Baby Ella.
1: Are you going to tell them tomorrow, Captain?
2: Yes. We'll just wait one more night.
3: In the year that King Uzziah died, I saw also the Lord sitting upon a throne, high and lifted up.
4: And his train filled the temple.
5: Above it stood the seraphims. Each one had six wings.
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7: And one cried unto another and said,
4: Holy, holy, holy is the Lord of hosts. The whole earth is full of his glory.

0: is like unto thee, O Lord, among the gods?
1: Who is like unto thee, glorious in holiness,
0: fearful in praises, doing wonders?

0: Well, I think our rehearsal time is just about up.
1: Ah, so soon? I was just getting started.
0: I know, but we've gone through the entire song list.
1: Well, what about the song that helped me memorize a bunch of God's names? That'd be a great one for the kids to learn.
0: You're right, that is a good one. What do you say, kids? Are you up for one more song before we all head home?
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0: Now, hold on, mates. Nobody is turning back. Joey's our friend, and we're going to do whatever it takes to help him out.
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1: That's right.
0: Too bad. I have a great song about fractions.
1: A song about what?
0: Fractions. You know, like 3/4 or 1/3. It goes like this. He's got 4/4 of the world. In his hands, he's got 3/3 of the world. In his hands, he's got 2/2 of the world.
1: Wait, Larry, hold it, hold it. Isn't 4/4, 3/3, and 2/2 of the world the same as the whole world?
0: That's right.
1: Well, then why not sing it this way?

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1: We'll just have to trust the Lord, mates. 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

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James 5:16 tells us, "The effectual fervent prayer of a righteous man availeth much,

will you wait, mate? Will you wait? It won't matter if you're just a little late. Will you wait, mate? Will you wait? Rest right here at Procrastinate Gate. Don't be rash now. Think it through. Take your time and put it off a day or two. Will you wait, mate? Will you wait? Will you wait? 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

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Mind if I join you? Rest right here at Procrastinate Gate. 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

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Zephaniah 3:17 tells us, "The Lord thy God in the midst of thee is mighty. He will save. 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
1: Hey, I want to sing a song about my favorite character in the Bible, Father Abraham.
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Serve the Lord with gladness. Come before his presence with singing."

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1: Do you think Jesus loves everyone?
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1: Paul E., aren't you forgetting your manners?
0: Manners?

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Isaiah 41:10 says, "Fear thou not, for I am with thee. Be not dismayed, for I am thy God. I will strengthen thee. Yea, I will help thee. Yea, I will uphold thee with the right hand of my righteousness."

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Romans 3:23 says, "For all have sinned and come short of the glory of God."

0: peck wood. God made the woodpecker on day 5. When he finished, he said, it's good. How much wood does a woodpecker peck when a woodpecker pecks on wood?
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2: Okay, that woodpecker sounds like a beating drum as he thumps against a tree. 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

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Philippians 4:4 tells us, "Rejoice in the Lord alway." 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

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Romans 6:23 tells us, "For the wages of sin is death, but the gift of God is eternal life through Jesus."

In the city of Chicago, one cold, dark night, a blizzard was setting in. A little boy was selling newspapers on the corner, and the people were passing by, trying to hurry to their warm homes where they'd be out of the cold. The little boy was so cold that he wasn't selling many papers. So he walked up to a policeman and he said, "Mister, you wouldn't happen to know where a poor boy could find a warm place to sleep tonight, would you?" He said, "You see, I live in a box up and around the corner there and down the alley, and it's awful cold in there at night. Oh, it sure would be nice to have a warm place to stay." The policeman looked down at the little boy and he said, "Son, you go down the street to that big white house, you knock on the door, and when they come to the door, you just say, 'John 3:16,' and they'll let you in." And so he did. He walked up the steps to the door and he knocked, and a lady came to the door and he looked up and said, "John 3:16," and the lady said, "Come on in, son." She took him in and set him down in a stick bottom rocker in front of a big old fireplace. And then she went off. He sat there for a while and he thought to himself, "John 3:16, I don't understand it, but it sure makes a cold boy warm." Later she came back asking him, said, "Are you hungry?" And he said, "Well, just a little. I haven't eaten in a couple of days, and I guess I could stand just a little bit of food." So she took him into the kitchen, and she set him down to a table full of food, and he ate until he couldn't eat any more. And he thought to himself again, "John 3:16. Boy, I sure don't understand it, but it sure makes a hungry boy full." She took him off upstairs to a bathroom with a big old bathtub full of warm water, and he soaked for a while. And as he soaked, he thought to himself, "John 3:16. I sure don't understand it, but it sure makes a dirty boy clean. You know, I've not had a bath like this my whole life. The only bath I ever had was when I stood in front of a big old fire hydrant when they flushed it out." Well, the lady came back in, and she got him and took him and tucked him into a big old feather bed. And she pulled the covers up around his neck and kissed him goodnight and turned out the lights. And as he looked out the window that night with the snow coming down, it was so cold and dark outside, he thought to himself, "My, John 3:16. I don't understand it, but it sure makes a tired boy rested." The next morning, she came back up and took him down again to that same big table full of food. And after he ate, she took him back to that same big old stick bottom rocker in front of the fireplace. And she took a big old Bible and she sat down in front of him and she looked up at him and she said, "Do you understand John 3:16? He said, "No, ma'am, I don't. The first time I heard it was last night when the policeman taught me how to use it." Then she opened the Bible to John 3:16. And right then she began to explain to him about Jesus, how he was born, how he lived, how he died, and how he rose from the dead. "For God so loved the world that he gave his only begotten Son, that whosoever believeth in him should not perish but have everlasting life." She showed him Psalm 51:5, where the Bible says, "Behold, I was shapen in iniquity, and in sin did my mother conceive me." And Romans 3:23, "For all have sinned and come short of the glory of God." Because we sin, there is a penalty for sin. Romans 6:23 says, "The wages of sin is death," which means separation from God in the lake of fire. Even though we deserve this punishment, God left heaven and became a man and died on the cross in our place. Romans 5:8 says, "For God commendeth his love," or showed or demonstrated his love toward us, "and that while we were yet sinners, Christ died for us." And if we will turn from our sin and put our trust and faith in Jesus, he will save us from our sin. Romans 10:13 says, "For whosoever shall call upon the name of the Lord shall be saved." And he sat there and thought, "My, John 3:16, I don't understand why, but it sure makes a lost boy saved." You know, I don't understand it either, how God would be willing to send his son to die for me, and how Jesus would agree to do such a thing. No, I don't understand it either, but you know, it sure does make this lost boy saved.

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Colossians 3:17 tells us, "And whatsoever ye do in word or deed, do all in the name of the Lord Jesus, giving thanks to God."

0: 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We are happy as can be, and we always stick together. We ride along the ocean tide, sharing with each other. The Bible is our faithful guide, showing us the way. Ahoy, ahoy, we always say ahoy.
1: Ahoy.

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A little musty, but not so scary. Oh no, what am I gonna do? It looks like I'm gonna end up as Lion Stew.

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Deuteronomy 31:6 tells us, "Be strong and of a good courage. 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
3: And thou preservest them all, and the host of heaven worshipeth thee.

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1: For all that is in the heaven and in the earth is thine.
2: Thine is the kingdom, O Lord, and thou art exalted as head above all.
3: Both riches and honor come from thee, and thou reignest over all.
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2: The voice of the Lord is upon the waters.
3: The God of glory thundereth.
4: The Lord is upon many waters.
2: The voice of the Lord is powerful.
1: The voice of the Lord

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In my Father's house are many mansions. If it were not so, I would have told you. I go to prepare a place for you. And if I go and prepare a place for you, I will come again and receive you unto myself, that where I am, there you may be also. 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Jesus saith unto him, I am the way, the truth, and the life. 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
2: 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They're rats.
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1: Where?
0: Down in the depths of my heart.
1: Where?
0: Down in the depths of my heart. I've got the mighty Messiah that manifests miracles down in the depths of

0: So, Sunday morning songs are like Sunday school songs, and not regular school songs.
1: That's right.
0: Too bad. I have a great song about fractions.
1: A song about what?
0: Fractions. You know, like 3/4 or 1/3. It goes like this. He's got 4/4 of the world. In his hands, he's got 3/3 of the world. In his hands, he's got 2/2 of the world.
1: Wait, Larry, hold it, hold it. Isn't 4/4, 3/3, and 2/2 of the world the same as the whole world?
0: That's right.
1: Well, then why not sing it this way?

0: Ahoy, mate!
1: Ahoy, Captain Patch!
2: How much longer till we get to the land of Zion?
3: Land ho!
0: It sounds like we're almost there, Pixie Pirate.
1: I'm so excited-whitecated! I've never seen the Olympic Games before!
2: I haven't either, Sissy Seagull. This is gonna be so neat!
3: I can't wait to see the marathon! It's my favorite race!
0: Mine too, Princess Pirate.
2: What is it about the marathon that makes it your favorite, Captain?
0: Well, Pixie, the marathon is a long-distance race.
2: How long?
0: It's over 26 miles.
3: Wow, that's a big one!
0: It sure is, Princess, and I guess that's why I like it. Because it's a lot like the Christian life. It's not a 100-yard dash. It takes a lot of endurance.
1: Are Christians running a race, Captain?
0: Every day of our lives, Sissy. We're running in God's marathon. Do you remember those verses we memorized in Hebrews chapter 12?
1: That's right. It said, "Let us run with patience the race that is set before us."
2: Has anybody ever won any prizes in God's marathon?
0: Pixie, down through the ages, God has had many great champions. And if we look to Jesus, we can follow in their footsteps.

0: Lower the plank, princess!
1: Aye, Captain!
0: We've got to hurry ashore. The King of Zion wants to see us immediately.
1: Oh, Jumpin' Jam and Jellyfish! We get to meet a real king!
2: You called for me, my king?
3: Yes, my son. I want you to meet an old friend of mine.
2: Certainly, my king.
3: Captain Patch, this is my son, Christian.
0: Ahoy, mate.
2: Are you the real Patch the Pirate?
0: Well, last time I checked, I was real.
2: I've heard so many stories about you.
0: Stories?
2: Yeah, about what a great marathoner you were.
0: Remember, not all stories are true.
4: You ran the marathon?
2: Were you good?
5: Did you win any medals?
3: Yes, your captain won the gold medal many times.
0: Only because you were my trainer, Your Majesty.
2: You were his trainer, Father?
3: Well, I hardly did a thing.
0: Christian, no one ever has or ever will run the marathon as well as the King of Zion.
2: Are these things true, Father?
3: My son, there are a few things that... Captain Patch, I didn't invite you here to embarrass me.
0: I'm sorry, Your Majesty.
3: And so you should be.
0: I merely wanted the whole truth to be known.
3: Well, let's just leave the whole truth hidden for a while longer, shall we?
0: As you wish, my king.
3: Now, to the business at hand.
0: Yes, Your Majesty?
3: In just a few weeks from now, my son, Christian, will represent our country in the Olympic marathon. Captain Patch, I would like you to take charge of the final stage of his training.
0: But I'm sure you've trained him well, Your Majesty.
3: Captain, do you remember one of the first lessons I taught you many years ago? The one from Proverbs 11?
0: Let's see, Proverbs 11? Yes. In the multitude of counselors, there is safety.
3: Ah, your memory serves you well.
0: Are runners from the Kingdom of Zion still in need of safety?
3: Yes, I'm afraid so. My old enemy still prowls around like a roaring lion, looking for someone to devour. I've even heard rumblings of rebellion.
0: So, that old beast still wants to be king.
1: Who is he talking about, Captain?
0: Diabolos. We'd better get started on our first workout, Christian.
2: Whatever you say, Captain. And would you please call me Chris?
0: If that's what you'd prefer.
6: How long have you been training for this marathon?
2: About 5 years, Peanut.
4: Will there be a lot of other runners?
2: Runners from all over the world come to the Olympics.
1: Maybe you ought to just watch the race this time.
5: Yeah, until you get some more experience.
2: Stand by and watch the race? No way. I'm going for the gold.

0: This race must mean an awful lot to you, Chris.
1: It sure does. I want to win it for my father.
2: You must love him very much.
1: I owe him everything, far more than most sons.
0: What do you mean?
1: I used to be an orphan boy, living on what little food I could beg.
3: You're an orphan?
1: Yes. Until 5 years ago, the king found me at the city dump. He wrapped his royal robe around me, brought me to the palace, and made me his son.
3: Wow! The king sure is a wonderful, fabulistic person.
1: Not everyone thinks so, Sissy. Diabolos is spreading lies that my father is unfit to be king.
2: Who is Diabolos?
1: He is an evil criminal who was kicked out of Zion many years ago, but he snuck back into our country and has been raising trouble ever since.
0: What does he look like?
1: I don't know, Pixie. I've never seen him.
4: And even if you saw him, you probably wouldn't recognize him. He's a master of disguise.
0: But why is he causing all this trouble?
4: Because he wants to be king.
1: That is why I must win this race. All the people of Zion love the marathon. And if I can win the race and bring honor and glory to my father, the people's hearts will once again turn toward the king.
4: Enough talk, Chris. It's time to start working out.
0: Can we exercise too, Captain Patch?
4: Sure, Pixie. We all need to keep in shape so we can do our best at serving the Lord.
3: I need to build some muscles in my legs. They look kind of scrawny.
0: You mean we've got to do push-ups and sit-ups and chin-ups and all that kind of stuff?
4: That's right, Peanut. We all get to sweat together.
2: But, Captain, I did push-ups last week.
4: Princess, if you're going to keep in shape physically and spiritually, you need to work out every day.

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0: Time for the running of the Olympic marathon. All runners prepare.
1: Are you nervous, Chris?
2: I sure am, Princess.
3: You've trained hard. I know you're going to do well.
2: Thanks, Pixie.
4: New Captain Patch, please take one of the royal horses from the stable.
5: Thank you, Your Majesty.
2: I'll be praying for you, Chris.
1: I'm gonna need all the help I can get. Thanks, Peanut.
5: And I'll check on you along the way to see how you're doing.
2: Okay, Captain.
6: Chris, I'll always be flying somewhere overhead, so if you need anything, just give me a yell.
2: I appreciate it, Sissy.
4: My son, take this small sheet of paper and keep it with you at all times.
2: What is it, Father?
4: It is my final word of instruction to you. You will need it for the race.
2: Why, Father?
4: Because there will be times during the race when you won't know what to do. At such times, read my words of wisdom.
2: I'll do whatever you say, Father.
5: Remember, Chris, if you do not read and obey what your father has written, you will never win the race.
2: I understand.
4: My son, kneel before me.
2: Yes, Your Majesty.
4: This day, in the presence of these witnesses, I solemnly charge you to lay aside every weight, as well as every sin which so easily besets us, and run the race with endurance. Faithfully follow my word. Finish the course, and I will give you the victor's crown.

0: us to the starting line. Take your place alongside your country's flag.
1: God be with you, my son.
2: I love you, Father.
3: Which flag belongs to you, Your Majesty?
1: It is the scarlet one with the gold cross.
4: Wow, it's a big one.
3: What a beautiful flag. What does it stand for?
1: My flag symbolizes my allegiance to my king.
4: You have a king?
1: Yes. There is one king whom all kings bow before. The Lord Jesus Christ.
0: Last call for runners!
5: Well, Chris, here's the starting line. We'll check on you along the way.
2: Thanks for everything, Captain Patch. Hi, are you running in the marathon too?
6: That's what they tell me.
2: What's wrong?
6: Our Olympic team was delayed because of bad weather, and I just got here. Where are you from?
2: The Kingdom of Zion.
6: Ah, then you must know this course pretty well.
2: Well, I'm afraid not. The Olympic Committee wouldn't allow anyone on the course ahead of time, but it is supposed to be marked really well.
6: I hope so. I'm going to need all the help I can get.
2: Listen, just stay close to me. My father laid out the course himself, and he gave me some special instructions right here.
6: Wow, you better believe I'm going to stick close to you.
7: Hey, watch it.
2: Oh, sorry. I didn't mean to brush up against you.
7: I just had my running suit pressed and steam cleaned.
6: Boy, what an awesome outfit.
7: How did you know my name?
6: I don't know your name.
7: Well, you just said it.
6: I've never seen you before.
7: Then who told you?
6: Nobody. Oh, boy.
7: That's it.
6: Nobody?
8: No.
7: Boy.
6: Don't you call me a boy.
7: I won't if you'll call me one.
6: Okay, I'll call you one, two, three, whatever you want.
0: This is a warning. Anyone caught displaying unsportsmanlike conduct will be disqualified. I repeat, this is a warning.
2: Hey, you two better settle down before you get kicked out of the marathon.
6: This is crazy. How can I be arguing when I don't understand a thing this boy has said?
7: Thank you.
2: Why does it say boy on the back of your shirt?
7: Because that's my name.
2: Oh.
6: I knew that.
9: Make room for PR! Make room for PR!
2: Are you in public relations?
9: Public relations. Ha! That's a good one, son. Pack Rat's my name, and winning the marathon is my game.
2: Then you'd better take off your backpack. The race is about to start.
9: Take it off? I just put it on.
6: But isn't that just a lot of extra baggage?
9: Son, there ain't nothing in this here backpack except absolute necessities.
6: Really?
9: Really? PR wouldn't tell you no fibs.
2: What's that big bottle sticking out there?
9: That's my king-size bottle of sunblock. I keep it handy at all times.
8: Helps fight wrinkles, you know.
2: Wrinkles?
9: Yes, sir. In case you didn't know, that hot sun can wrinkle a body up just like a prune on a hot griddle.
2: Is it really that serious?
9: Serious? I hope to tell you it's serious. Son, have you ever seen anybody die from a bad case of wrinkles?
2: No.
9: Well, let me tell you, it's not a pretty sight. Not a pretty sight at all.
6: What's that noise?
9: Oh, that's just one of my video games. I keep them in this pouch over here. Let me show it to you.
6: Hey, I've never seen that one before. What's it called?
9: It's a new video game about pirates called Patchman.
6: Cool.
2: But why are you bringing along video games?
9: Oh, this is gonna be a long race, son, and I intend to keep my mind active. You know the old saying.
2: What old saying?
9: If you don't use it, you'll lose it. Son, have you ever seen anybody lose his mind?
2: I guess not.
9: Well, let me tell you, it's not a pretty sight. Not a pretty sight at all. Now you just hang close to old PR. I'll teach you what racing is all about.
2: But my father told me to get rid of any extra weight.

0: That's a right catchy tune there, son. Don't care too much for the words, but that's a right catchy tune.
1: I said, PR, do you happen to have a travel iron?
0: Wouldn't leave home without one.
1: Well, could I borrow it for just a second?
0: Oh, I'll be glad for you to. Let's see, it was right here between the TV and the microwave.
1: You see, my running pants, they just don't hold a crease very well at all.
0: I know what you mean. I'll have it in just a jiffy.
2: Runners in starting position. The race will finish in the Colosseum on top of Mount Zion. Runners, take your mark.
3: This is it.
4: You better close up your pack, PR.
0: Oh, I've almost got it.
2: Get set.
3: Run well, Achilles.
4: Thanks, Chris.
2: Go!
3: Come on, PR.
0: Hey, wait for me.
3: Sorry, but we can't stop.
0: Oh, that's all right. I'm catching up. I've almost found the travel iron. I think it's under this ice chest.
4: Watch out for that tree.
3: Poor PR.
1: Oh, well. One less competitor. But I wonder if he had any gray poop on.
4: Where'd that boy go?
3: He said he was going to slow down for a while. He was afraid he'd start sweating and mess up his clothes.
4: Looks like we're headed into a valley.
3: It sure is dark.
4: I can hardly see the trail. Why does it smell so musty?
3: Probably because it's so wet and muddy.
5: Boys. Boys.
4: Do you hear something, Chris?
5: Over here, boys.
3: Look over there. See that guy with the coat and hood on?
5: How would you boys like a nice tall glass of ice-cold lemonade?
4: That sounds great. I am so thirsty.
5: Here's a glass for each of you. And there's plenty more.
4: That's delicious.
3: No more than a couple swallows, Achilles, or you'll get cramps.
4: Look at this feast. Mister, are you having a picnic or a banquet?
5: Oh, just a little afternoon refreshment. Would you like your steaks medium or rare?
4: I'll take mine medium. I'm so starved.
3: Achilles, you can't eat steak now. You'll get sick.
5: Oh, don't be such a prude, Christian. You're way ahead of all the other runners.
3: How do you know my name?
5: I take a real interest in anyone named Christian.
3: Who are you?
5: You don't know who I am?
4: And why do you scratch so much?
5: Scratch? Yes, Scratch. My name is, Old Scratch. Pesky fleas.
3: Why do you wear that coat and hood? I can hardly see your face.
5: Because, you see, sunlight irritates my fur. I mean my skin. It makes the scratching so much worse.
3: Come on, Achilles. We gotta get going. The other runners are catching up.
5: No, don't go! I mean... Must you be going so soon?
3: Yes, let's go, Achilles.
4: I'm with you, Chris.
3: Mr. Scratch, do you know which way the path is from here?
5: Certainly. It's over that way.
3: Thanks.
5: Anytime.
3: There's something awfully fishy about that guy.
4: I know what you mean, but he sure makes good lemonade.
3: Come on, we better pick up the pace.
4: I hope we're going the right way. Help, Chris, it's quicksand!
3: I'm sinking too, Achilles!
4: What was that?
3: I don't know, and I don't want to find out.
4: I'm up to my neck. Chris, I'm not going to make it.
3: I'm sorry I got you into this, Achilles.
6: Chris, you and your friend grabbed this rope.
3: Captain, am I glad to see you?
6: Sissy told me you were headed for trouble.
3: Grab the rope, Achilles.
4: Got it, Chris.
6: Now, hold on tight and I'll pull you out.
3: You all right, Achilles?
4: I will be if I can get out of here.
6: Keep hanging on. Just a little longer.
4: That was close.
3: Look at us, Achilles. We're covered with black muck.
4: Hey, I'm just glad to be alive. What is this place?
6: It's called the Black Slurpy Burpy Swamp.
4: How are we gonna get around it?
6: The path doesn't go around it. It goes right through it.
3: But that's impossible.
6: If you have faith in the king's word, nothing shall be impossible for you.
3: Oh, I forgot.
4: Forgot what?
3: I've got special instructions from the king right here in my own pocket.
4: What's it say?
3: It's kind of soggy, but I think I can still read it. It says, when you pass through the swamp, keep your eyes on the cross and run straight ahead.
4: What cross is he talking about?
6: Do you see the Colosseum on top of Mount Zion?
4: Yes.
6: What do you see above the Colosseum?
4: It's a large flag with a cross on it.
3: Of course, that's it.
4: But if we run straight towards that cross, we'll go right through the middle of the swamp.
3: Don't worry, Achilles. My father's word has never failed me. Let's go.
4: This is crazy.
7: Remember, Christian, keep looking at the cross.

0: Did you have to stop so fast? You made me mess up my hair.
1: Put that comb away, you pretty boy, or I'm going to mess up more than your precious hair.
0: A fella can only move so fast, you know.
1: Get out there and start running before I bite your head off.
0: Right. I'm going already.
1: Remember the plan.
0: This running stuff is certainly not my thing. If I sweat on my new outfit, I'll just die.
2: I can't believe it. We made it all the way across the Black Slurpy Burpy Swamp.
3: Without even falling in or being eaten.
2: Who would have guessed that there was a narrow piece of solid ground going right through the middle of that swamp?
3: It all looked like quicksand to me.
2: And all we had to do was keep running ahead towards the cross.
3: Hey, who's that up ahead?
2: It looks like Boy.
3: That's strange. I thought he was way behind us.
2: Boy!
0: Oh, hi, fellas. My goodness, what happened to you? You're covered with black stuff, and you smell just dreadful. Phew.
3: And you don't look any different than when you began. You're not even sweating.
0: Well, yes, that's one of the blessings of being in such stunning good shape. I don't even begin to perspire until I've run at least 25 miles.
2: Look at that sign. Take left to see Fabulous Vanity Mall.
0: And not a minute too soon. You two really need a change of clothes.
3: A change of clothes? We haven't got time to stop.
0: Well, then you had better make time. Think of your testimony.
3: Testimony?
0: That's what I said. Do you think it's going to bring honor to your king if you win looking like that?
2: We do look pretty bad, Chris.
0: Just follow me, gentlemen. You don't have to wait till the finish line to get the gold.
2: What do you mean?
0: You'll see. Just follow me. Allow me to get the door.
2: Wow. Look at all the stores.
4: Shoppers, don't forget the big sale going on right now at Scratch and Sniff Runner's World.
0: Come on, guys. You won't believe your eyes.
1: Come right in, gentlemen. Welcome to Scratch and Sniff Runner's World.
3: Mr. Scratch, what are you doing here?
1: Have you forgotten so quickly? I'm in the business of helping people, and you obviously need help.
3: I guess we have gotten a little dirty.
1: Yes. But I can fix that easily. Let's start with your shoes. Here's the shoe for you, my friend.
2: Awesome! What's it called?
1: I call it Re-Nike D-Box Solid Gold.
0: Hit it, girls!

0: but these shoes must cost a fortune.
1: For you, Christian, they're free. I will give you the chance to pay later. Here, hold one of these shoes in your hands.
0: Wow, it's heavy.
1: That's because it's quality, Christian. And you deserve the very best. This shoe will bring you unbelievable pleasure.
0: Really?
1: Close your eyes and feel the shoe.
0: Wow.
1: Feel the velvet touch of gold.
0: Yeah.
1: Scratch the shoe and smell the richness.
0: Ooh.
1: You don't need to wait for the gold, Christian. You can have it all right now.
0: Yeah.
1: Right now.
0: Now.
2: Chris, what's going on?
0: Gold.
2: Chris, snap out of it or I'll peck you on the head.
0: Ow! Sissy? What happened?
2: What are you doing in here?
1: Who let her in?
2: Chris, what about the race?
1: Throw that bird out of here.
2: Read the king's word, Chris!
3: And stay out, you nasty seagull.
0: You can't treat her like that.
1: Sorry. Company policy. No pets allowed.
4: Chris, what does the king's word say?
0: Let's see. It says, fight the good fight. Keep your eyes on the cross. For the sufferings of the present will seem like nothing when compared to the glory that will follow.

0: What are we going to do, Chris?
1: We've got to get back where we can see the cross. Let's go.
2: Oh, but your shoes are so disgusting.
3: And don't forget about your testimony. Here, take the shoes as a gift.
1: Mr. Scratch, this isn't a beauty contest. It's a race. Come on, Achilles, we got a race to win.
0: I'm right behind you, Chris.
4: Chris, am I glad to see you.
1: Sissy, are you all right?
4: Oh, just a little ruffled, but I'll get over it.
1: Thanks for helping me out back there. You came along just when I really needed a friend.
4: You've got a friend who's relying on you, too.
1: You mean Achilles?
4: That's right. You need to remember that the golden crown is important, but there are some things that are even more precious than gold.

0: See you later, Chris.
1: Thanks for everything, Sissy.
2: Chris, you're not gonna believe this, but look up ahead.
1: Is that who I think it is?
2: It sure looks like him.
1: Hey, boy, how'd you get ahead of us again?
3: Oh, I just buzzed out ahead of you. Ain't nobody gonna hold me back.
2: Why are you talking so slow?
3: Just getting a mite tired, I suppose. We've been racing about 20 mile or so.
1: How'd your clothes get so wrinkled?
3: Oh, I just took me a little nap in the bushes back over yonder.
2: Your pace is sure slowing down a lot.
3: Yeah, I reckon so. I'm feeling kinda lazy. Reminds me of an old song my mama used to sing to me.

0: we're really in trouble now. Look up ahead.
1: It's a giant stone wall.
2: I reckon we'll just have to find a way around it.
0: I don't think there is a way around it.
1: It looks like it goes on forever.
3: Suppose we can go over it?
1: You really think you can climb straight up a 100-foot wall?
2: Well, I guess we're kinda up a creek without a paddle.
0: What are we gonna do, Chris?
1: I don't know, Achilles. Maybe we better run down that way and see if the wall ever ends.
4: Ahoy, mates.
1: Captain Patch, am I ever glad to see you.
4: The king told me that you'd run into a wall at the 20-mile marker, but I had no idea it would be this gigantic.
1: And the path goes straight into the wall. What am I gonna do?
4: I'm afraid your father is the only one who knows the answer to that question.
0: Chris, get out the king's instructions.
1: Oh, yeah. It says, stay on the path, run your fastest, and go through the wall. If you have faith no bigger than a mustard seed, nothing shall be impossible for you.
0: Chris, you can't break through a stone wall. You'll be killed.
1: Captain, I don't think I can do this.
4: Chris, sooner or later, every one of us faces a trial that looks impossible to get through. Several years ago, I faced a trial that I thought was going to kill me.
1: And what happened?
4: Well, although it was very painful, the Lord took care of me, and I found out the trial actually made me stronger.
1: Stronger?
4: Yes. You

0: If y'all don't mind, I think I'm gonna lie down on this nice soft grass over here. It's about time for my afternoon nap.
1: Chris, you aren't really gonna try to run through that wall, are you?
2: Yep, I'm gonna run my fastest and hit that wall with everything I've got.
0: Don't wake me up for the funeral.
3: You can do it, Chris. Just remember your father's word.
2: Nothing shall be impossible for you. Well, here goes.
1: This isn't really happening.
3: Go, Chris, go.
1: Chris!
3: He did it. He went through the wall.
0: Well, I'll be a French fried armadillo. Let's climb through the hole he made and see how he's doing.
1: Are you okay, Chris?
2: My chest. I can't breathe.
3: Try to lie still, Chris. Just take it easy. You did a great job.
0: Oh, I can't stand the sight of blood. I think I better lie down.
3: Do you think you can stand up, Chris?
2: I'll try.
1: Here, let me help you.
2: Thanks, Achilles.
3: Well, you're standing. How do you feel?
2: Pretty beat up.
3: I'm sure you'll be sore for a good while.
1: Maybe you better lie back down.
2: No, we're wasting time. We gotta get back in the race.
1: Chris, look at the path ahead.
2: I don't believe it. It goes straight up Mount Zion.
3: That's why they call it Killer Hill. The last 5 miles of the race. Do you think you can make it, Chris?
2: I don't know, but I gotta try.
1: But look at all your cuts and bruises.
3: Chris, you'd better check your father's instructions one more time. He may think Killer Hill is too much for you.
2: Okay, Captain. Forgetting those things which are behind and reaching forth into those things which are before, press on towards the finish line, and I will give you the victor's

0: That's clear enough.
1: Let's go, Achilles.
2: I'll try to keep up if I can.
1: You coming, boy?
3: Yeah, I'll go ahead. I'll catch up in a little bit.
0: I'll be praying for you, Chris.
1: Thanks, Captain Patch.
2: Chris, I can't keep it up. I gotta slow down.
1: Come on, Achilles. You can do it. We're almost to the Colosseum.
2: I'm gonna finish, but I've gotta run at my own pace.
1: Well, if that's what you really want...
2: Chris, I don't believe it. Look up ahead, way in the distance.
1: How'd he get way up there?
2: Catch up with him and find out. I'll see you at the finish line.
1: Don't give up, Achilles.
2: Don't worry. I'm not quitting after all we've been through.
1: Hey! Boy!
3: Yo, dude.
1: How'd you get so far ahead of us again?
3: It's called muscle, man. When you got it, you got it.
1: But you're still not even sweating.
3: Hey, this little anthill ain't no big deal for a tough boy like me.
1: I don't see how you do it. I can't even breathe.
3: So, you're out of breath, huh?
1: Yeah.
3: That's too bad. I bet it'd be really tough if somebody kicked you in the stomach like this. See you at the finish line, Christian. If you ever make it.
4: The first of the runners should be here soon. Keep your eyes on the finish line down in the center of the arena.
5: Your Majesty, this Colosseum is huge.
6: Wow, it's a big one.
5: And look at all the people.
6: There's gazillions of them.
4: My entire kingdom loves the marathon.
7: A runner has just entered the arena. He's just 50 yards from the finish line.
6: Look, it must be Chris.
4: No, he doesn't run like Chris.
5: Then who is it?
4: I've never seen him before.
7: 30 yards to the finish line, and there's no one else in sight.
8: He's not even breathing hard.
9: What a fine runner.
10: Go, come on, pull it on.
5: Nobody's even close.
7: 10 yards to go.
5: Where's Chris?
7: That's it. We have a winner. Ladies and gentlemen, we have a winner.
3: Yeah, I did it. I won. I'm the greatest.
5: Humble, isn't he?
6: I wanted Chris to win.
5: I know. Chris has to win.
7: Will the winner please make his way to the winner's stand? The King of Zion will now present you with the golden crown.
3: Sure, no problem. I'm the greatest.
4: Kneel before me, please.
3: Kneel? Why, dude?
4: So I can... place the winner's crown on your head.
3: Okay.
4: What is your name?
3: Boy.
4: Your full name, please.
3: Boy. Just Boy.
4: And what country do you represent?
3: I'm, from the, kingdom of,
11: Diabolos.
4: That's what I thought.
7: Another runner has just entered the Colosseum.
9: Oh, he looks terrible.
8: He's limping so badly he can hardly keep going.
5: And he's all bruised and bloody.
11: I thought you took care of him, you numbskull.
3: I thought I did too.
6: Is that Chris?
5: It can't be.
4: Yes, it is my son.
5: He just fell down.
6: Oh, how big.
4: No, Princess. He'll be disqualified if he does not finish the race according to the rules.
5: Look at the poor thing. He's crawling toward the finish line.
9: Look at him. What a weakling.
8: Take him to the shower.
5: Put him out of his misery.
9: He must not have even trained.
6: He did too.
7: The second runner has just crossed the finish line.
8: Oh, what a joke.
9: Come on, get on with the ceremony.
11: Good people of Zion, this pitiful runner you have just observed was personally trained by none other than His Majesty, the King.
9: That was Christian?
5: What a poor excuse for an athlete. Christian is a great athlete.
11: I humbly submit to you that the King is no more fit to rule a kingdom than he is to train runners.
5: He can't talk like that.
12: This one speaks of rebellion.
9: I say it's time for a change.
11: I am Diabolus. I have the courage of a lion. And the winner of the race today received his strength and skill from me. Who do you think deserves to be king?
8: Diabolus!
9: Tell us more. He's got what it takes, all right.
5: Give us Diabolus!
0: People of Zion, before you make your choice, there's something you should know.
6: You're in big trouble now, Buster Brown. I saw everything. Diabolus didn't have one runner today. He had three, and none of them even ran a third of the race.
11: Don't believe that, bird brain.
4: Captain Patch, can you verify this?
0: I'd love to, Your Majesty. First, let me introduce to you Pretty Boy.
3: Unhand me, you nasty pirate. You're wrinkling my shirt.
0: Next, we have Lazy Boy.
13: Oh, put me down. You interrupted my nap.
0: And last of all, you have the one who claims to be the winner, Tough Boy.
14: Yo, and don't you forget it, neither.
8: They're identical triplets.
1: That's amazing.
9: They all look exactly alike.
5: Boy, did we get fooled.
11: The pirate's a liar.
4: No, Diabolus. You're the liar and the father of lies. Guards, take Diabolus and his three boys and throw them into the pit.
8: Yes, Your Majesty.
3: You ripped my shirt, you savage brute.
13: Y'all wake me up when this is over.
14: Hey, take it easy. Back off, you guys. I got my rights, you know.
11: No, not the pit.
0: Here, Chris, put your arm around my neck and I'll help you over to see your father.
2: Let me help too, Captain.
1: Achilles, you made it.
2: I told you I'd see you at the finish line.
1: Good job.
5: Are you gonna be all right, Chris?
1: Sure, Peanut. In a couple of days, I'll get my strength back. I'll be as good as new.
4: Ah, my dear son, faithful Christian, well done. You have fought the good fight. You have finished the course. You have kept the faith. It is now my great joy to present to you the victor's crown.
5: Look. The king is going to put the crown on Chris's head.
6: I hope it's the right size.
0: Good work, mate.
4: Congratulations, Christian.
1: Father, I've wanted to do this for a long time.
4: What do you mean, son?
1: When I was poor, you made me rich. When I was fatherless, you made me the son of a king. Now, Father, I place my crown at your feet because I love you.

Wherefore, seeing we also are compassed about with so great a cloud of witnesses, let us lay aside every weight, and the sin which doth so easily beset us, and let us run with patience the race that is set before us, looking unto Jesus, the author and finisher of our faith, who for the joy that was set before him endured the cross, despising the shame, and is set down at the right hand of the throne of God. The things that thou hast heard of me among many witnesses, the same commit thou to faithful men.

0: Hey, this is Chris. Welcome to Adventures in Odyssey.
1: Oh, hi there. I'm John Avery Whittaker, and welcome to Odyssey, a place where great adventures and new discoveries happen. But why take my word for it? 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
0: Finding the next clue shouldn't be torture. It may be the apple of your eye.
1: Hank Murray.
0: Under a bushel or in the orchard.
2: Everybody freeze!
0: All you have to do is try. Hey. What do you think?

0: And the crowds are gathering here at McAllister Park for the big treasure hunt and war games contest sponsored by, what's it called? Oh, yeah, Rathbones Palace and Odyssey 105, which is the only reason I'm associated with this thing. Brian Dern here with you on overtime all afternoon as local yokels race like maniacs all over town to get to the secret treasure. And, of course, the proceeds go to the children's hospital. Wait, here's Bart Rathbone, one of the sponsors. Talk to me, Bart. What's this thing all about?
1: Well, as you said, Brad, can I call you Brad?
0: Sure, but my name's Brian.
1: Rathbone's Palace and Odyssey 105 are sponsoring this here contest where teams of two players will go from place to place on the outskirts of town to get the clues.
0: What kind of clues are we talking about here, Brad?
1: Bart. Large signs to tell them where to go for the next clue. Like, after we start the contest, the first clue can be found at the gazebo in the middle of the park. Then the players have to figure out from that clue where to go next, and so on and so forth. Then the best of the contestants will find the treasure packed with valuable coupons donated by local businesses and that all-expense-paid weekend in Chicago.
0: And, of course, the contestants are sponsored by businesses and individuals around town to help all those kids out at the children's hospital.
1: Right.
0: But, hey, this thing sounds easy, but we both know it isn't.
1: Yeah.
0: Why don't you tell our listeners about these rather realistic-looking plastic guns everybody's carrying?
1: Well, these are high-powered, long-range water pistols, and they're filled with red dye.
0: Water-soluble, of course.
1: If you get shot with this red dye, you'll be eliminated from the contest. Kind of keeps things interesting. And it means that you can't trust anyone. You never know who might be packing a water pistol. Available now from Rathbun's Palace.
2: These pistols are pretty realistic looking. Aren't you afraid kids will think you're actually condoning playing with guns?
1: Good question.
3: Are you kidding? They're only water pistols, which, as I said, are available at Rathbun's Palace for a very reasonable price. Besides, I played with toy guns when I was a kid, and look how I turned out.
2: Well, thank you, Mr. Rathbone. I'm sure all you parents out there find those words comforting.
4: Leave it to you to turn an innocent treasure hunt into a war game.
2: And then we'll get started with this contest. Don't go away. If I gotta be stuck with this nonsense, so do you.
5: Is that you under there, Tom?
1: Oh, hi, Whit. What are you doing out here?
5: Well, it was such a lovely day, I decided to take a bike ride. Whew, I'm more out of shape than I thought. What happened? Did your truck break down?
1: Oh, just replacing my fuel pump.
5: Ah.
1: Dive on in here. I got most of the bolts off. They put them in the strangest places.
5: Well, that's so only authorized mechanics can work on them.
1: Well, I'm not paying an authorized mechanic to fix something I can fix myself. Hand me that extension, would you?
5: Oh, yeah, yeah. There you are.
1: Thanks.
6: In the Campbell County Jail, police are looking for convict Hank Murray after his escape from the detention center in a laundry
5: truck
6: around midnight.
5: Did you hear that, Tom?
6: He is a tall, sandy-haired gentleman who was on foot and smells like dirty clothes. Call the police immediately if you suspect you've seen this man. In other news, the president announced today the
5: Hank
6: formation
5: Murray.
6: Of the new congressional
1: You know him?
5: Oh, don't you remember? He's the one who tried to rob Connie and Eugene that night
6: now
5: at Wits
6: this.
5: End.
1: No kidding. Would you grab onto this thing while I turn that?
5: Sure, sure. I wonder which direction he went in. He wouldn't come back to Odyssey, would he?
1: Hey, well, no telling. There we go. My fuel pump. Now we can put the new one in.
5: Tom, that's your starter?
1: I knew that.
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0: We're live back at the Big Treasure Hunt and War Games contest where our contestants, it must be 20 teams out here, are gathering at the starting point. Let's gab with a couple of them, boring though it may be. Hi, who are you guys?
8: I'm Isaac Morton.
0: And why are you involved in this madness?
8: Because my mom works at Children's Hospital.
0: How interesting. And who's this, your team member?
9: Indeed I am. The name is Eugene Meltzner.
0: Well, Eugene, why are you out here today?
9: Well, actually, it's rather embarrassing.
0: Ooh, my favorite.
9: Oh, I thought the War Games was a computer contest. I'm not particularly pleased about these guns.
0: Water pistols, Eugene. Nothing to worry about. Best of luck to both of you.
9: Well, thank you. The thing about the water pistols is that...
0: Thank you very much. Bet they get eliminated in no time at all. Let's go over to the grandstand and find out what's holding this thing up. Excuse me? Pardon me. On the air. Excuse me.
8: So, what's our strategy, Eugene?
9: After great deliberation, I've concluded that our best strategy is to win the treasure.
8: That's a big help. But do we stick together or split up?
9: Two heads are better than one, as the proverb goes. I believe we should stay together, particularly since I'm not comfortable shooting at anyone with this water pistol.
8: Me neither.
9: However, I am prepared in other respects.
8: Yeah?
9: I've brought a canteen of ice water in case the heat becomes extreme. And in case we get separated, I have brought my specially designed whistle.
8: Whistle?
9: Yes, very shrill and very loud, known to drive people and animals to violent distraction. Witness for yourself. pardon me. Anyway, young Isaac, you'll know where I am if we should get separated.
8: No kidding.
3: All right, everybody. Get on your mark for the start of the big contest. Don't forget now, no shooting until after you get the first clue at the gazebo. You ready?
9: Together, Isaac.
3: Set.
8: Uh-huh. To the treasure.
3: Go.
0: And they're off. Look at them run. You couldn't get me to move like that. Not for a box of cheesy coupons, that's for sure. But it helps the children's hospital, and that means something.
2: Now let's jump to a break while they jump to the first clue.
10: There. Ah, that gets it.
5: The starter's back in?
10: Uh-huh. Well, now I can get to the fuel pump. Say, why aren't you out there after that treasure, Whit?
5: Well, I thought about entering because it's for a good cause and all, but when I heard Rathbone was turning it into a war game with those guns he wants to sell, I decided not to. I'd rather just write a check and give it straight to the hospital.
10: Well, I signed on to help, but that was before I found out what Rathbone was up to. Now, live and learn. What's that?
5: A police helicopter.
10: Oh, looking for Hank Murray, I reckon. I hope that doesn't mean he's running this way. You were one of the key witnesses that locked him up, right, Whit?
5: Thanks for reminding me.
10: Well, I hope he's not the vengeful type.
5: Are you trying to make me nervous?
10: Oh, sorry. Oh, wouldn't you know it?
5: What'd you break?
10: Oh, just the ratchet.
5: You have another one? I can get it.
10: Oh, it's in the garage. You'd never find it. They just don't make tools like they used to.
5: Well, they do, but they're more expensive now.
10: I reckon. You know, I'm just teasing you about Hank Murray. That coming back for revenge stuff only happens in the movies. Let's see. Ratchet. Where to put the ratchet? Let's see. Oh, here it is. I'm sure he hightailed it out of... Huh? Who's that? Who's there? Is somebody back there? Hey, Whit! Oh, never mind. Back door just blew open. Of course, there's no wind today. Well, it's nothing. I found the ratchet. You know, it's funny, because this Hank Murray thing has me all jumpy now, too. Maybe we better just talk about... Whit? Whit! Hey!
11: Stay very still, mister, or your friend's gonna be in a world of hurt.
10: You must be Hank Murray.

0: Just as I predicted from our last clue, young Isaac, we have found our next instruction.
1: This is it? An abandoned bus stop?
0: Mm-hmm.
1: Wow, but where is everybody?
0: Far and away. My strategy seems to be working.
1: Yeah, hiding every step of the way has either put us way out in front or way behind.
0: I predict we're far ahead of them because of our rather uncanny ability to figure out the clues. And, therefore, we haven't had to shoot anyone either.
1: Yeah.
0: In fact, I'm considering leaving my weapon here as a symbolic gesture against the use of these toy firearms.
1: What?
0: Yes, Isaac. I've decided not to shoot anyone, even if I have to risk losing the game. The implications towards human life are staggering.
1: Really?
0: Really?
1: Yeah. Sure. I won't shoot anybody either, even if it is just a toy gun.
2: Ha-ha! Gotcha!
1: Ah! No! Wait!
2: Ow! Get him! You got him! I get him!
1: Oh.
0: My most humble apologies.
2: Good grief. If some people are gunning, they get all trigger happy.
0: Perhaps we should read the clue and move on with our weapons.
1: Perhaps we should.
3: What a surprise to see you again, Mr. Murray.
4: You're telling me. Just move over there next to your friend.
5: The radio didn't say anything about you being armed, Mr. Murray.
4: Oh, I'm sorry for not keeping them informed. Look, I'm here for just one thing.
5: I told you, Whit. I told you. Revenge. They always come back for the guy who put him away.
6: Tom.
5: Oh, well, I only mean that...
4: Look, you two. Don't get yourselves all worked up. Odyssey is the last place I wanted to see again. Especially after that crazy experience I had at your place. What's it called?
3: Whit's End.
4: Yeah, that's it. You people are crazy. I must have took a wrong turn last night. It was dark, you know.
3: So, what do you want from us?
4: Easy. I need transportation. Surely you yokels have a car around here.
5: Well, I have good news and some bad news about that.
4: Yeah?
5: The good news is that my truck has a new fuel pump.
4: And the bad news?
5: It's not in yet.
4: What about you?
3: I came out on my bike.
4: A bike?
3: Well, that's all I brought. If you'd let me know you were coming,
5: I have a tractor and a couple of horses, but they won't get you very far without being spotted.
4: You don't have to tell me that. Then what am I... A helicopter! Must be the police again! Quick, into the garage, and don't try anything. Hurry!
7: And it's Brian Dern in the Odyssey 105 Thunderstreak, getting the bird's eye view of our contestants. We've just passed over Riley's farm, and are headed for the Golden Meadow where... Yes, many of the contestants are battling it out to get to that fifth clue under the large oak tree. You should see it, folks. The red paint is flying, and the contestants are deadlocked. Two rather geeky-looking characters have made a break from the action and look like they're going to make it to the tree.
1: We made it.
0: Quickly, what does the sign say? I'll cover us. Just let them try something.
1: Eugene!
0: Huh? Oh, I must be getting carried away. When in Rome, as they say.
1: Rome?
0: What's the next clue, Isaac?
1: Finding the next clue shouldn't be torture. Mm-hmm. It may be the apple of your eye, under a bushel, or in the orchard. All you have to do is try. What do you think?
0: Whoever wrote that needs to take a course in poetry.
1: The clue.
0: Simple. Apples, bushels. It must be referring to Delvecchio's fruit stand on Morgantown Road.
1: Really? I figured the apples and orchard were talking about Tom Riley's farm.
0: Impossible. It's the fruit stand.
1: I really think it's Mr. Riley's farm. It'll only take a minute. It's right over the hill.
0: I'm going to the fruit stand.
1: But Eugene...
0: Have I been wrong thus far?
1: No, but... Oh, suit yourself. I'll go over to Riley's farm, and if I'm wrong, I'll try to catch up with you.
0: And I will do likewise if I'm wrong, which I rarely ever am.
1: See you later.
0: Farewell, comrade. Yeah!
4: There you go. Nice and snug.
3: What good will tying us up do?
4: It'll keep you out of my way while I try to figure out what I'm going to do.
3: You could give yourself up.
4: Oh, sure. I've been planning my escape for months, and when I finally have my freedom, I'm going to turn around and give up. Oh, good idea.
5: Well, then what are you going to do, Mr. Murray?
4: Call me Hank. All my friends do.
5: Before or after you tied him up?
4: You're a funny fella. Well, I suppose my only choice is to...
1: Okay. Nobody move or I'll have to shoot.
6: Isaac.
4: What kind of town is it that lets kids run around with guns?
1: I want that clue and I want it now.
4: What?
5: Isaac, wait.
3: It isn't what you think.
4: Put down that gun, kid. I don't want nobody to get hurt.
1: Oh, yeah, sure. And I want that clue. I know it's around here somewhere. Don't make me shoot.
3: Isaac.
4: Listen to me, kid.
5: He thinks it's a game, Mr. Murray. It's not a real gun.
3: That's right. Tell him, Isaac, and put down that gun.
1: No way. Mr. Rathbone said not to trust anybody in this contest. How do I know you're not just trying to hide the clue from me?
4: This is ridiculous. Put down the gun, kid.
1: No, you put down your gun or I'll shoot.
4: I'm not playing around.
1: Neither am I.
5: Isaac, please.
3: Isaac, look, we're tied up. He's serious.
1: So am I, Mr. Whitaker.
4: Put it down. Now. I'm going to count to three. One.
1: Sorry to have to do this.
4: Two.
3: No, don't.
5: Isaac.
1: Three.
4: Hey, what is this?
3: Isaac, run.
1: That's it. You're eliminated.
4: What? Red water? This place is a loony bin.
1: You're eliminated now. So, where's the clue? Well?
4: Come here, kid. I'll give you a clue.

0: Ah, not a bad fit, Tom. Good thing we wear the same size.
1: I got them for Christmas.
0: The police won't be expecting me to wear farm overalls. Now, what I reckon I'll have to do is swipe some valuables from your house and be on my way.
2: Your situation hasn't changed, Mr. Murray. You don't have a car.
0: Ah, but I do have one of those horses. I can ride across your land to one of those other farms and steal a car there. Unless this is National Replace Your Fuel Pump Day.
3: Is it?
0: Quiet, kid.
2: You know you won't get away with this. You didn't before and you won't now.
0: Why? You gonna pull out some invention to stop me? Not this time, Mr. Wizard. So if you'll excuse me...
4: You be gentle with my horse! What are we gonna do, Whit? We can't let him get away!
2: I don't know. Say, maybe if you scoot your chair this way, we can untie each other's ropes.
3: I have an idea. No, I don't.
2: Come on, Tom, scoot this way.
4: Hey! Got it, Whit.
2: Good. Now try to untie my ropes.
1: Okay. Is that my hand or yours?
2: I think it's yours.
1: Oh, all the feeling has gone out of my fingers. I can't feel the knots.
2: Wait, there's someone at the window.
1: Maybe it's Murray again.
3: He's at the back door.
5: Everybody freeze, to borrow the colloquialism.
1: Eugene!
2: Shh, keep your voices down.
5: What is this? Isaac, you were right about that clue. It wasn't Delvecchio's fruit stand. I suppose we're way off track now, but I think
2: Eugene, can't you see we're tied up?
5: Hmm? Oh, my word. I believe this contest is getting way out of hand if this is what contestants are resorting to.
1: I'm telling you, Whit, he's as slow as a slug on salt.
2: Now listen carefully, Eugene. Hank Murray escaped from jail
5: and... Hank Murray, the scoundrel who tried to rob me?
2: Yes, in fact, he's trying to get away on one of Tom's horses, even as we speak.
5: Get away!
2: Hurry
5: and... We can't let him get away! I'll stop him!
2: Eugene, wait! What's gotten into him?
3: It's the water pistol. All of a sudden, he thinks he's Rambo.
2: What?
1: I've always worried about that boy, Whit.
0: Easy, girl. We're gonna take a little ride, and then you can come home again, all right? Okay, hold still now. That's all right. I'm not very heavy, am I? You ready?
5: Stop right where you are, Mr. Hank Murray.
0: Huh? Oh, I remember you. Look, I don't want any trouble.
5: Then stop where you are and get down from that horse.
0: You're nuts!
5: I won't let you get away, Mr. Murray. You can get off the horse and give yourself up or suffer the consequences.
0: What are you gonna do? Blast me with watercolors from your pistol?
5: No, sir. Something far worse.
0: Oh, yeah? Like what?
5: You won't get down?
0: Nope. Come on, girl. Let's get out of here.
5: Come on. Stop!
0: Okay, I'm getting a little tired of this.
5: As am I. You've been warned. So take this.
0: What? Hey! Down, girl. Calm down.
5: Can't say I didn't warn you. And you won't be needing that gun, I suppose.
0: Oh.

0: Well, I have to admit it's the strangest capture I've ever heard tell of. Into the car with you, Murray.
1: My pleasure. Just get me away from this asylum and back to jail where it's safe. Water guns, red dye, whistles. And drive slowly. My head hurts.
0: Anything to accommodate our guest. I'll need all of you to come down to the station for a proper account of what happened. Would that be all right with you?
2: We'll all come down later this afternoon, Captain O'Ryan.
0: Well, thank you all very much once again.
3: Well, I guess that's that.
2: Not quite. Eugene?
4: Yes, Mr. Whittaker?
2: I want you to know that all in all, that was one of the dumbest stunts you've ever pulled. Were you trying to get yourself killed?
4: Not at all. But I confess, with all the excitement of today's activities, I may have been carried away just a little.
2: Carried away?
3: It's going to take poor Rachel a week to get over this.
4: I tried to apologize. She won't let me near her.
3: What, do you blame her? Where'd you get that whistle? A factory?
4: It's just a little something I kept in a treasure box at home. Treasure? Isaac?
5: Yeah, I've been thinking about that. I guess it's been found by now when everyone's gone home.
4: Oh, a shame. It would have been nice to at least finish the contest.
3: Well, actually, you did. Though you kind of took a shortcut.
4: I beg your pardon, Mr. Riley?
3: Well, I reckon since you really were the first contestants here, I can tell you. If you'd have seen the next three clues, you would have figured it out to come here anyway.
5: Here?
4: This is one of the clues?
3: Better than that. Run on into the barn and you'll find what you're looking for. Frankly, I'm surprised you didn't see it, Eugene. It's right where Hank Murray fell.
5: Whoa.
2: Really? Tom, you mean you're involved in this contest?
3: Well, I told you I was. Volunteered before I knew that Rathbone was going to have all those war games. Oh, well, you boys better hurry up before anyone else gets here. I figure they'll show up any time now.
5: All right.
4: May I express my most humble expressions of gratitude for all...
3: Just go, Eugene.
4: Yes, sir. To the barn, young Isaac.
2: Tom.
3: That boy's just not wrapped real tight, Whit.
2: Oh, Tom.
6: Well, gang, Brian Dern in Odyssey 105's Thunderstrake... And it looks to me that, while everybody else is stuck back at clues 8 and 9, two ambitious characters have made it to the jackpot. I can see them racing to Riley's barn now, where they'll find the big X that marks the spot of the buried treasure. Boy, the rest of you guys really blew it. The clues weren't that hard. Anyway, congratulations to the winners, and thanks to all who played. And am I glad to get this over with.
7: Well, it sounds like we have a happy ending all the way around. Adventures in Odyssey is a presentation of Focus on the Family. Treasure Hunt was written and directed by Paul McCusker. Our production engineer was Dave Arnold. And our executive producer, Chuck Bolte. And I'm Chris, hoping you'll join us again next time for more Adventures in Odyssey.

0: 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Zephaniah 3:17 tells us, "The Lord thy God in the midst of thee is mighty. He will save. He will rejoice over thee with joy."
1: Do you think Jesus loves everyone?
2: I know he does, Dalton.
1: My mom used to sing a song kind of like that. But Jesus loves us all, even me.

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0: Good morning, Pegleg.
1: Quick now, you need to come to the barn, Joey. There was trouble last night.
2: Oh, no!
0: I'm coming.
1: The chickens are all in a tizzy and the horses have been spooked.
3: Come on, crew, let's go.
1: A stack of buckets was knocked over and grain has been dumped everywhere.
0: Is Izzy all right?
1: Well, you know Izzy.
4: Right?
0: Yeah, something must have really scared her bad.
2: She's an icky, sticky mess.
4: She sure is. It looks like she took a mud bath and then rolled in the hay.
0: She was clean when I left her last night.
5: You think someone did this to her?
0: I don't know, but I'm going to find out. You sit here with her a minute. I'm going to have a look around.
1: Me too. A hero never shirks his duty, no matter how grievous his injuries.
2: Poor Izzy.
4: She's waking up.
0: There are tracks in the mud just outside.
5: Could you tell what they were?
0: Looks like a weasel.
5: Why would a weasel attack Izzy like this?
0: It doesn't make sense. It seems like something Dalton would do. How are you feeling, Izzy?
6: A little shaky, but I'll be all right.
0: Can you remember what happened?
6: I just remember hearing noises, and then a voice. And then I saw these terrible, beady little eyes glowing in the dark, and then I fainted.
5: Do you remember what the voice said?
6: He said I was a disgrace.
4: That's horrible.
2: You're not a disgrace, Izzy.
6: But I'm no use to anyone. I jump at little noises, and I faint all the time. I can't even tell you who was here last night.
0: All Tennessee fainting goats faint. It's just the way you're made. Now, let's get you cleaned up.
5: We could all learn a lesson in trusting God. Things that seem impossible to us are no problem for Him.
7: It's no big thing for God.

0: how different someone is, how they look or act or what they believe, we are called to love them.
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1: Oh, sinners, you've never heard of the famous Bomb and Nibble Gnome?

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1: Ugly monster, he's mean as he can be. 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
1: he's coming.
0: Let us go.

Thanks so much for watching our song King of the Night. It's our first motion lyric video that we've made. It's been kind of fun to put together and figure out my movie making program. Kind of new at this, but it was fun putting together with these beautiful visuals that can help actually enhance the message. This song is very meaningful to me. Actually, about a year ago, last May 2016, we were in Washington State. My family and I were visiting my in-laws who live out in Washington State, and I live in Wisconsin, so it's a long ways away, and we had to pack up and leave the next morning to come back home. And the thought just really kind of scared me because we were not getting a lot of sleep that night. As is typical, you try to just milk all the time you can with the family. And we did, and I was struggling with the fact that neither one of us were getting a lot of sleep that night. And when you think that way, then you sometimes get even less sleep because it's hard to get to sleep, hard to stay asleep. And actually during that night, I was kind of jolted awake in fear. And the thought that came to me, and I'm not sure I'd ever heard this or thought this phrase before, I just cried out to the Lord and I said, "Lord, you are King of the Night." And it was really those thoughts that just kind of stuck with me, realizing that he's awake when I have to sleep. He's in charge, and he can help get our family back to Wisconsin safely. So that was the thought that night, and as we drove back home that next day through the night, maybe even to help stay awake, I started writing the lyrics to this song. And though it is dealing a lot with the night, and that is when I personally am most tempted to fear, everything seems more scary when it's dark outside, I have other struggles. Sometimes I fear greatly, and you know, when the sun is shining, as I'm sure many of you out there can relate to. I thought maybe even this song could connect well with moms like me who have a lot on our plate, and we can worry about our children and what might happen to them as well. So this song really affirms God's sovereignty. The fact that we are weak, but He is strong. We have to sleep, but He stays awake all night, all day, sovereignly, quietly, ruling it all. So I hope that that is the message that you will get from this song, that you will take with you, and that it will be a blessing to you. Please share with others. Share with them. Share the song with the friends in your life that you know could be edified and encouraged with this message. Maybe even a song they can keep in their mind, a prayer they can keep in their mind to pray to the Lord when they are fearful. So thanks so much for your support of our ministry, Forever Be Sure. 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We offer a free sample album with a number of the songs from many of our CDs, three of our CDs, I think. And we also have sheet music available for this song and much, much more as well. So please share. Thanks so much. I hope this is an encouragement to you.

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1: 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The Epistle of 1 Thessalonians 5:16-18 tells us, "Rejoice evermore. Pray without ceasing. In everything give thanks, for this is the will of God in Christ Jesus concerning you."

0: see the Lord. Praise God in his sanctuary. Praise him in the firmament of his power.
1: Praise him for his mighty acts. Praise him according to his excellent greatness.
0: Praise him with the sound of the trumpet. Praise him with the psaltery and harp.
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0: Praise him upon the loud cymbals.
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Psalm 118, verse 24 tells us, "This is the day which the Lord hath made. We will rejoice and be glad in it."

I just love sardines. Sardines are the food of perfection, with vitamins, minerals, and more. Not only nutritious, they're also delicious, just bursting with

0: If these old overalls could tell their story, it would not be one of fame and glory, but it'd be about that hard-working daddy of mine who forged out his living, working in Cherry Hill mine. He would bring those overalls home as black as coal. Mom would put them in that number 3 wash tub, and you've never seen anyone work so hard as she would labor, toil, and scrub. I remember one day I went outside to play, and over the hill came Dad in that old green and black Chevrolet. A prettier truck you never did see. Sure did make an impression on me. Why, I could go on and on about my childhood days and wonderful memories of old-fashioned ways. The Bible says, honor thy father and mother, that thy days may be long upon the earth. That's why I love with all my heart my mom and my dad who gave me birth. They brought me into this world when times were tough, and just to make ends meet were meager and rough. But they gave us everything they had. So why shouldn't I love my mom and my dad?
1: I was born in Muhlenberg County, Kentucky. Nelson Creek was the place of

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0: By faithfully reading and obeying his word, and by telling others of his love for them.
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2: 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That's why we need to be ready at any moment. For the Lord himself shall descend from heaven with a shout, with the voice of the archangel, and with the trump of God. Tubby?
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0: 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The Bible is our faithful guide, showing us the way. Ahoy, ahoy, we always say ahoy.
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1: I guess you're right, mates. 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

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Acts 16:31 tells us, "Believe on the Lord Jesus Christ, and thou shalt be saved,

boys and girls, for this song, you're going to need to use your hands. And we're going to do deep and wide. So you take one hand and put it way up high and put the other hand way down low. That's deep. When you hold one hand out to your side and then the other hand out to the other side, that's wide. So when we sing the song, every time we say deep, make your hands go deep. And when we say wide, make your hands go wide. Are you ready? Here we go.

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Psalm 1, verses 1 and 2 tell us, "Blessed is the man that walketh not in the counsel of the ungodly, nor standeth in the way of sinners, nor sitteth in the seat of the scornful. But his delight is in the law of the Lord, and in his law doth he meditate day and night. And he shall be like a tree planted by the rivers of water, that bringeth forth his fruit in his season. His leaf also shall not wither, and whatsoever he doeth shall prosper. The ungodly are not so, but are like the chaff which the wind driveth away. Therefore, the ungodly shall not stand in the judgment, nor sinners in the congregation of the righteous. For the Lord knoweth the way of the righteous, but the way of the ungodly shall perish."

0: blue
1: they
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0: Oh, yeah.
2: 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That's great.
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John 14:6 tells us, Jesus saith unto him, I am the way, the truth, and the life. No man cometh unto the Father but by me.

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1: Does that tree always cry like that? 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
2: I'm afraid so, Polly. It's a weeping willow. And that one over there is a naughty pine.
3: Na, na, na, na, na. 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

0: 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Whoa.
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Matthew 5:13-16. Tell us, ye are the salt of the earth, but if the salt have lost his savor, wherewith shall it be salted? It is thenceforth good for nothing, but to be cast out and to be trodden under foot of men. Ye are the light of the world. A city that is set on an hill cannot be hid. Neither do men light a candle and put it under a bushel, but on a candlestick, and it giveth light unto all that are in the house. Let your light so shine before men that they may see your good works and glorify your Father which is in heaven.

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Matthew 5:13-16. Tell us, ye are the salt of the earth, but if the salt have lost his savor, wherewith shall it be salted? It is thenceforth good for nothing, but to be cast out and to be trodden under foot of men. Ye are the light of the world. A city that is set on an hill cannot be hid. Neither do men light a candle and put it under a bushel, but on a candlestick, and it giveth light unto all that are in the house. Let your light so shine before men that they may see your good works and glorify your Father which is in heaven.

0: 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Are we gonna have snack time?
1: Hold on there. The graham crackers and Tang are coming. In the meantime, I got a great song about God feeding his people.
2: 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Mark 12:30-31 tells us, "And thou shalt love the Lord thy God with all thy heart, and with all thy soul, and with all thy mind, and with all thy strength. This is the first commandment. And the second is like, namely this, thou shalt love thy neighbor as thyself. There is none other commandment greater than these."

0: Psalm 1. Blessed is the man that walketh not in the counsel of the ungodly, nor standeth in the way of sinners, nor sitteth in the seat of the scornful. But his delight is in the law of the Lord, and in his law doth he meditate day and night. And he shall be like a tree planted by the rivers of water, that bringeth forth his fruit in his season. His leaf also shall not wither, and whatsoever he doeth shall prosper. The ungodly are not so, but are like the chaff which the wind driveth away. Therefore the ungodly shall not stand in the judgment, nor sinners in the congregation of the righteous. For the Lord knoweth the way of the righteous, but the way of the ungodly shall perish. Psalm 1.
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1: Are you going to tell them tomorrow, Captain?
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Romans 10:9 tells us that if thou shalt confess with thy mouth the Lord Jesus, and shalt believe in thine heart that God hath raised him from the dead, thou shalt be saved.

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Psalm 118, verse 24 tells us, "This is the day which the Lord hath made. We will rejoice and be glad in it."

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Job 37 verse 5 tells us, God thundereth marvelously with his voice. 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

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Colossians 3:17 tells us, "And whatsoever ye do in word or deed, do all in the name of the Lord Jesus, giving thanks to God."

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1: That's not right, Mr. Whale. 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

0: 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The Epistle of 1 Thessalonians 5:16-18 tells us, "Rejoice evermore. Pray without ceasing. In everything give thanks, for this is the will of God in Christ Jesus concerning you."
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